0: for The Guardian, says the ruling will shape how history regards the president.
1: There's not going to be some mass desertion of Trump voters because of this. But it is another data point that shows that sometimes the courts, even the Supreme Court, are willing to defy him. In terms of the way history will regard him, this case accusing of sexual abuse and defamation will stand.
0: Thai police are investigating an Australian man over possible links to two more bodies of young women found murdered and dumped in suitcases. Air News' Lee Harrison reports.
2: Simon Carman is facing the death penalty over the alleged murder of a teenage girl whose body was found stuffed inside luggage. It's been revealed two other bodies have been found in similar circumstances in and around Pattaya in the past 2 years. The two earlier murders remain unsolved and bear similarities to Carman's case. Lee Harrison, Air News.
0: The Australian Medical Association is raising concerns about a proposal that will see pharmacists able to prescribe restricted medicines. The Pharmacy Board of Australia's proposal throws its support behind pharmacists prescribing Schedule 4 and 8 medications, including morphine and fentanyl, with only around 700 hours of training. Doctors are required to undergo more than 5,000 hours of training and clinical experience. The AMA claims the move would pose a significant risk to patient safety. To Melbourne, where an overnight arson attack has destroyed a supermarket in Mentone. Madeline Burke has the details.
3: Mentone Mart on Lower Dandenong Road has been gutted by fire. Police say offenders rammed a vehicle into the shop and set it alight just after 4 this morning. They fled before emergency crews arrived. Firefighters were faced with the additional hazard of live power lines that had caught fire and come down across the road and a ruptured gas line on fire. The blaze is now under control, but firefighters and police remain at the scene. Madeline Burke, Melbourne.
0: The Melbourne AFL Club has reached a financial settlement with the partner of former defender Stephen May. It's also apologised for a serious invasion of her privacy. Sashi Dade claims the club made allegations against her when it briefed players' partners about the ongoing situation with May. The Australian dollar is buying 68.8 US cents. This is Air News. In AFL news, Essendon have reportedly made contact with James Hird about his senior coaching ambitions. The club believed to have raised with the disgraced former coach the possibility of him having another senior role within the football department, but not in coaching. Hird has consistently maintained he is keen to return to the Bombers as a senior coach. Nick Watson has been given just a 50-50 chance to face Melbourne on Saturday. The Hawthorn forward didn't play the second half against the Giants on the weekend. Day one at Wimbledon has wrapped up with just one Aussie locking in their spot in round two. Daria Kasatkina defeated local wildcard Mimi Zhu 6-2, 6-3, 6-2 to move into the second round. Kasatkina says her attitude was key.
4: Really happy the way I was able to, you know, handle my nerves because, you know, as I told you, first round on the slam, plus not entering the Grand Slam without much confidence, you know, like finally won a match on grass.
0: Fellow Aussie Rinky Hijikata's first round match at Wimbledon has been suspended due to poor light. At the FIFA World Cup, Brazil have clinched a 2-1 victory over Japan to move into the round of 16, and the qualification pathway for cricket's return to the Olympic Games has been locked in. Australia's women's side are guaranteed to represent Oceania, with our men expected to join them. Australian Independent Radio News.
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6: And the temperature at the moment is 15 degrees across the Shoalhaven. A bit of cloud cover coming in. We're expected to reach a maximum of 19 to 21 today, part cloudy. There is the possibility of a late shower after 6 p.m, like later in the day, under a millimetre. So potential of some showers in the north of the Shoalhaven particularly, but may come down through to the south. Bit of cloud cover there. So may get some overnight drizzle. Overnight tonight, a chilly 9 degrees in Nowra, 14 in Ulladulla. Maximums tomorrow between 19 and 20 across the Shoalhaven. Another mostly cloudy day on Wednesday with the possibility once again of another late shower from 6 p.m. onwards, or from 5 to 6 p.m. onwards overnight. 60 to 70% chance of 1 to 5 millimetres there tomorrow, late tomorrow. Strong wind warning for the next 2 days for both the Batemans Bay and Illawarra coastal waters. We're currently in high tide and the next low tide coming in at about 5 to 2 p.m. A full moon today as well. And the weather a little bit unsettled off and on over the next week or two, particularly some rain coming in

And there was an explosion as well, so quite a lot of fire there as well. So all the emergency services are there, and it's really sad to hear that one driver is still unaccounted for in that crash. So that road is going to remain closed for a significant period of time. So if you're thinking of heading on the Hume Highway past Goulburn, so I know some of our locals go through Olin through that way, so you might want to skip that and just go through Bungendore way, because that area in the up there at the Hume Highway, sort of north of Goulburn, south of Goulburn through to Yass there, that's all closed. Now, the alternative is, and it's going to be closed for some time because I don't have to clear all those trucks, but salvage all the trucks, but, you know, the fireys are on the scene, the police are on the scene, and given the extent of that accident, the police are going to take some time before they'll reopen that highway. So the diversion, Federal Highway and Barton Highway via Canberra, that should be suitable for all vehicles. Now, you're advised to allow approximately 80 minutes of additional travel time because of that diversion if you're wanting to go through there. So, or you just avoid travelling today through that area, full stop, and probably delay your trip till tomorrow. But that's going to be closed for some time. And our thoughts go out to all the families for those involved in that 7-truck crash there that's closed the Hume Highway south of Goulburn there. And as I mentioned, one driver is still unaccounted for, and that's the saddest news I've heard today as well. So a very major crash there. Closer to home on our Shoalhaven roads, it's all looking pretty smooth at the moment, but please give us a call here at Triple U FM if you find otherwise. But at the moment, it's normal. Traffic is a bit lighter. We are getting into our non-tourist season, although we're still getting a bit of traffic through our region. We've got a few developments happening, so just be very careful around those roadworks around our district. And if you're heading south of us, there's quite a few roadworks in the south coast as well. So just obey those rules. I saw they had a speed camera up there as you're heading to the bay up near before at the end of the 80-kilometre the hill up there, as people overtaken. Quite a few people were speeding, so I'm sure they'll get a lot of revenue out of that one. But please take it easy on our roads. Now, that accident up there in Hume, that happened about 5:30 this morning, but when you hear multiple trucks involved, you can just imagine how bad that accident is and just how much they're going to clear that site up as well. And if you're heading offshore, it's not very good conditions this week at all, with the strong wind warning out today and tomorrow. I highly recommend if you have a larger vessel and you think, no, it's okay, I'm going to go offshore, that you log on with Marine Rescue New South Wales. And you can do this either through downloading the free Marine Rescue New South Wales app or use your Marine Channel 16 to call in to log on your journey. Now, if you are using the app, just a reminder to set an alarm for yourself to remind you to either update your time or log off, because a use of resources to go out looking for you if you haven't logged off your journey. And up next, we've got a song by the Rolling Stones and Lady Gaga called Sweet Sounds of Heaven.

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Keela Settle there with Tennessee Whiskey. Now a reminder to fill up your cars today because the fuel excise halves tomorrow, the rebate that we have been getting from the government. They're saying they're going to continue with a couple more months of that fuel rebate, but they've halved it. So it's probably going to cost an extra $10 a tank of fuel. The cheap petrol prices, and they're not really that cheap, that have been petrol pricing that was slashed recently, will go up tomorrow. So the fuel excise has been halved, that rebate that we've been getting off it. So Aussie motorists being urged to fill up before that happens tomorrow, and you can bet there'll be some lineups at the service stations, as if people haven't already done so, as they fill up their fuel before the price of fuel returns to their high levels. Not as high, but it's certainly going to be high when it drops down to the zero rebate level. But even half, it's still a significant amount of money per tank of fuel that you're going to have to pay for. And, of course, fuel keeps rising up and down. It just every time Trump opens his mouth, it seems to be another issue. So just something to watch. And as I said, if you haven't already, urging you to fill up your fuel in your cars today before the prices go up tomorrow. Now, a little bit of country happening here with Chris Stapleton. It's 10:30 a.m. After an 11 a.m., from 11 to 12, you've got the Triple U Artist of the Month coming up after this. And after that, there is Daisy in with the Tuesday Twists from 12 to 2. And from 2 to 4, we've got the lovely Margot in with Tuesday Afternoons. Now, Margot will also be filling in for me tomorrow morning. She'll be looking after Wednesday's breakfast program from 6 to 9 a.m. And given such a chilly morning too, thank you very much, Margot, for filling in for me tomorrow. I've got a few appointments, just returned from the Naruma Rally and still catching up on quite a few things now. My Listen to the Rain program next Monday will cover more interviews from the Naruma Rally. So if you missed the earlier interviews I had at 9 a.m. news, I do have a few more. They will be played next Monday, as well as a wrap-up. And as well as talking about coming up, we've got the Batemans Bay Rally, and that's going to happen on the 25th of July. Now, that's going to be a big event, and how you can get involved with that event, because I'm telling you, helping out and volunteering really gives you a really good insight into the sport, and you don't need any experience because they'll put you with someone who is experienced, but it's good to get involved. Now, up next, Chris Stapleton with What Am I Gonna Do?

Jodie Johnson there, Till You Can't. And up next, it's 20 to 11 a.m. This is Titanium by David Guetta and with Sia.

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8: On Wednesday night, it's time to put the kettle on and join the good-looking fella, Davey Chandler. 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

AC/DC TNT. And if you're a boatie or a fisherman, the council, the Shoalhaven Council, are looking for your input on their boating infrastructure across the Shoalhaven. This includes local boat ramps, jetties, wharves and pontoons. They're looking to develop a long-term strategy for managing those critical assets. And you can have your say on the Shoalhaven Get Involved website, or just go to Shoalhaven Council website and there's a link on there to the Shoalhaven Get Involved website. So that's also an important thing, because sometimes we just sit back and then we notice that our local boat ramp or jetty or wharf is not getting much attention, and because we haven't spoken up, so might want to get involved with that. And Sunday, 5th of July, marks the 18th anniversary of the Shoalhaven Entertainment Centre in Nowra, and so they're doing some work there as well. There's going to be some headline acts like Jimmy Barnes to family favourites like Bluey, and local awards nights happening in July to mark that special occasion. So you'll find the Shoalhaven Council will be offering a range of special ticket promotions and giveaways in the lead up to the day. So keep an eye on their website page there. And I noticed that our mayor was in Canberra when they were talking about, or really lobbying the federal government to support local councils. I mean, local councils are really getting hard done by with monetary, but from the states, from federal, and there's less flexibility they have to do their own revenue raising. The taxes are all state and federal, so they need a fairer funding to ensure councils can continue to deliver the services we need. We certainly are the most over-governed country in the world, there's no doubt about that, and certainly need more funding to go to the councils to help them out. Now, up next, this is The Seekers with I'll Never Find Another You.

And that was I Wish You Would, Mackenzie Carpenter in Midland with that song, This Is Where I Leave You. Community catch-up is on Tuesday the 14th of July, 5:30pm to 7pm at the Milton CWA Hall. No formal agenda, just a welcoming space to meet people, share ideas, hear what's happening locally and spark new connections. And I'll be there, so if you've got any community news, please chat me up there at the community catch-up there on that date. This is where I leave you with a song by Vicar and Linda, are doing really well at the moment with the and they're also in the ARIA Hall of Fame with When Will You Fall For Me. So here is Vicar and Linda. And I'll be back next week on Monday with a Listen to the Rain program with the latest from the Naruma rally and any motorsport, but also to other news that may happen over the weekend. Now, before this song, just a reminder that Margot will be filling in for me tomorrow morning on the Breakfast Time show as I do a little bit of a catch-up. And I'll be back with Community Access as well next week. And you can always give me song requests either through my Facebook page, Listen to the Rain-UFM, or email me here at triple-u.org.au. That's Rain, R-A-I-N-E, at triple-u.org.au. Here is Vicar and Linda.

0: Federal Police are searching for the author of more than 100 threatening letters to politicians, religious organisations and community leaders. Dusty Fitzpatrick reports.
1: The harassing and threatening letters have been sent to a range of people and organisations over the past 11 years. The AFP and New South Wales Police have released images showing handwriting featured in the correspondence. It includes the prominent capitalisation of the letters F, L, T, N and H. The author refers to themselves as Scorpio or Bullet. Police believe the offender is a male of Caucasian appearance aged in his 60s. Anyone with information is being urged to come forward.
0: Liberal MP Melissa McIntosh is doubling down on calls for her party to consider a rebrand. She argues the Liberals need to better articulate what they stand for as the party slumps to historic lows in the polls. Her colleagues have piled on, claiming McIntosh has had a brain fart, but Ms. McIntosh says something clearly needs to change to improve the party's standing amongst Australians.
2: If things aren't resonating and if people are actually latching onto our policies and believing in that, but they're not wanting to vote for us, then maybe we need to do something about the brand.
0: Meanwhile, the Greens are pushing for the federal government to ensure teenagers earn superannuation, even if they work less than 30 hours a week. A number of big employers already pay workers under 18 their super, but at least 500,000 teenagers are missing out. The cost to business would be about $1 billion. Green Senator David Shoebridge says it's important the government rectifies this measure.
3: If you're doing the same work, you should get paid the same rate. Why is it that teenagers are getting literally cheated out of their superannuation? They're putting the hours in. They've got a retirement like everybody else. So I don't think employers should get a freebie, particularly these big employers.
0: Australia's peak body for doctors is raising concerns about a proposal to allow pharmacists to prescribe restricted medicines. The Pharmacy Board of Australia wants to give pharmacists the ability to hand out prescription drugs and some controlled medicines, including morphine and fentanyl, with less hours of training and clinical experience required by doctors. WA President Kyle Hoth says there's a good reason we have traditionally separated prescribing and diagnosing.
4: To the point at which prescribing medications of this seriousness is getting into the realm of what we often reserve for specialists, and I think just further fragments care, risks missing diagnoses, creates a huge conflict of interest between the diagnoser and prescriber, and we really need to pump the brakes a bit on this one.
0: The country's immunisation program is expanding tomorrow to cover a pneumococcal bacterial infection vaccine for another 2 million people. Adults over 65, First Nations people over 24, and newly eligible at-risk adults will be included. Associate Professor Michael Woodward says it's an effective vaccine for a nasty bug.
5: It covers about 75% of all of the variants of this germ that are currently causing invasive pneumococcal disease in older adults.
0: Brisbane's housing auction market has recorded the lowest clearance rate of any capital city. Figures from Cotality show on the past weekend, only 39% of homes that went to auction in the River City found a buyer. Research Director Tim Lawless says Brisbane data has been lingering around the low 30% rate for more than a month.
6: I think we're in a bit of a perfect storm here of higher interest rates, very low levels of consumer sentiment. There's also been challenges around affordability and serviceability in Brisbane, given the fact that housing values are up about 85% in 5 years.
0: This is Air News. In rugby league, Blues centre Stephen Crichton is excited to see a Dolphins Tyro try his hand in State of Origin. Jack Bostock has been picked on the wing for the Blues for next Wednesday's decider. Crichton says the 22-year-old is already a star.
7: He's been killing it for the Dolphins this year, so he definitely deserves his opportunity this week. And keen to build that relationship with him and see what we can do come Wednesday.
0: In AFL, Lions coach Chris Fagan admits he's spoken with Lachie Neale about his playing future at Brisbane. Neale and dual premiership teammate Zach Bailey are weighing up their options at the season's end. Fagan says he'd love them to stay, but he'll support them either way.
8: Whether they stay or whether they go, as long as they continue to play and give the best that they've got each week, then I think that's all you can ask for. And in the case of Zach and the case of Lachie, that's what we're getting at the moment.
0: Tennis, and it's a centre court appointment for one young Aussie on day two at Wimbledon. Air Sports' Paul Walsh has the details.
9: Nine Australians will be part of the day two action here at Wimbledon, with the match of most interest being the centre court return of Serena Williams up against the 20-year-old Mia Joint. The young Australian was a round one casualty in 2025 and faces the biggest challenge of her career so far, up against the seven times Wimbledon champion, who does at least know her opponent, 24 years her junior.
10: I know her, I've watched some of her videos, and so I'm sure she knows my game.
0: Australian Independent Radio News.
11: Did you know wearing a seatbelt in a serious crash nearly doubles your chances of survival? almost one out of five road fatalities involve someone not wearing a seatbelt. In a crash, wearing a seatbelt reduces your risk of serious injury. So remember to buckle up every time. However short the journey, however long you've been driving, however well you know the road, don't forget to clip every trip. Authorised by the New South Wales Government, Sydney.
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13: Welcome to a brand new edition this week of our Artist of the Month show. Let's kick off the show today with a great track from the band Love and Abel. This is Emma Jean and Dylan, her partner's band. They've got a great album out at the moment. It's been out for a while, and this is a great track from it titled Fortress.

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6: You are listening to Triple U FM, and a big thank you to all of the wonderful sponsors. Before that short break, we heard from Lorna with her track titled Underachiever, Andy Penko with Driving You Home. We heard a track from the songwriter collective Number One, Four-Eyed Waterboy, with their track titled End of Times, and Fortress from Love and Able. Let's now hear a great track from Wollongong-based family group Pira, with a great track from our May 2023 Artist of the Month selection titled Stealing from Tomorrow.

one in five kids don't complete year 12, often having a significant impact on the rest of their lives. 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
5: 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This is our Artist of the Month show. Before that short break from all of our wonderful sponsors, we thank them so much for keeping us on air. We heard from 1920 with Kiss You, Joe Visser from his Things That Cannot Be EP with Left Behind, Cheese and Crackers with Harvest Moon. We heard from The Water Runners with Eureka, and we kicked that bracket off with Stealing From Tomorrow by Wollongong-based band Pira. Next up, a rock bracket. Let's kick it off with Local Boys Hockey Dad with their track titled Base Camp.

been listening to the Artist of the Month show here on Triple UFM. We just heard from the Terries with Situation 99, Quite Like Pete with Regret, and Hockey Dad with Basecamp. Let's finish today's show off with, again, local boys from Gerringong Pacific Avenue with their track titled Devotion. We will be back again next week for another great show. Until then, bye.

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1: Hello there, I'm Sean Bindley. The federal government says it's open to paying superannuation to teenagers who work under 30 hours a week. Many big businesses already pay teens their super, but around 500,000 young people are currently missing out. The issue is being pushed by the Greens, who are expected to make it a priority in upcoming budget negotiations. Treasurer Jim Chalmers claims the idea isn't without merit.
2: I think this is a really important issue. In fact, I met with a delegation of young workers just last week, brought to Canberra by the SDA, because I do think this is a really important issue. We're engaging with unions, with the super sector, with young people.
1: Meanwhile, senior Liberals argue good policy will help them win the next federal election, not a rebranding of the party. Western Sydney MP Melissa McIntosh says the Liberals need to articulate what they stand for to improve their standing amongst voters. Latest opinion polls show the party is struggling against One Nation and Labor. Liberal Senator Jane Hume says it's not a rebrand that's needed, but the ability to hold the Albanese government to account.
3: Kick them out at the next election, and the only way we can do that is by presenting a credible plan for Australia's future, and we do that with a credible team to do it.
1: The United States Supreme Court has refused to hear the US President's appeal against a jury finding that he sexually abused and defamed the writer E. Jean Carroll, leaving a $5 million civil judgment intact. None of the nine justices, including three appointed by Trump himself, issued a written dissent, and Carroll's lawyer says the ruling ends the president's effort to avoid accountability. David Smith, Washington bureau chief for The Guardian, says Trump's support has been weakened by concerns over his foreign policies and the cost of living, even amongst voters who backed him previously.
4: Inflation is a problem after he promised to lower prices, and I know just anecdotally when I travel around the country and I talk to Trump voters, you do hear them say, we loved his first term, that was great for us. Second time around, don't know why he's got distracted by foreign policy and these things. We're not into it so much. All of that said, there is that hardcore of Trump support that always keeps him in the 30s percentage-wise, maybe even up to 40%. They do seem immovable.
1: Victorian Attorney General Sonia Kilkenny is refusing to apologise to Liberal MP Matthew Guy after he was cleared of assault allegations levelled by colleague Moira Deeming. Mr Guy accused the Premier and Ms Kilkenny of politicising the incident by demanding opposition leader Jess Wilson front the media to answer questions about the allegations last week. Ms Kilkenny maintains their questions were valid.
5: I think his request for an apology is completely misguided. I asked legitimate questions of Jess Wilson as the leader of the opposition that go to governance, accountability, transparency and integrity. She still has refused to answer those questions.
1: Ms Deeming has also refused to apologise to Mr Guy, the MP now turning on Ms Wilson and party officials, accusing them of engaging in public PAC bullying over their handling of the matter. Motorists are being encouraged to fill up their tanks now to avoid the impending petrol price increase. The fuel excise will be reduced by 16 cents on each litre of petrol and diesel until August 2nd, the consumer watchdog warning fuel retailers against any misleading price gouging as the tax changes. Australasian Convenience and Petroleum Marketers Association Chief Executive Rowan Lee says it's best to look around for a deal. This is Air News. There's been a major upset at the World Cup this morning, with four-time champions Germany sent packing by Paraguay, who finished third behind Australia in Group D. Locked at one all after extra time, it came down to a sudden-death penalty shootout. A high shot by Germany's Jonathan Tah gave Paraguay's Jose Canale the chance to seal the deal.
6: Surely this time for Paraguay.
1: Earlier, Brazil beat Japan 2-1. The Socceroos head to Dallas tomorrow ahead of their Round 32 clash with Egypt. Meanwhile, Sam Kerr is returning to the US. She signed a four-year deal with former club Gotham FC. In tennis, men's world number one Jannik Sinner has survived a five-set scare and a slip on court to move into Round 2 at Wimbledon. Daria Kasatkina, the only Aussie to lock in her spot on day one, with her three-set win over wildcard Mimi Xu. And in AFL news, Gold Coast chairman Bob East is backing under fire coach Damien Hardwick to resuscitate the club's struggling season. Australian Independent Radio News.
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7: It's 12:05 here in the Triple U studio. We're sitting on 18 degrees, getting even closer to our top temperature of 21. We do have a late shower predicted for today, most likely in the afternoon and evening, and that's a 60% chance of rain in there as well. But for the moment, I'm looking outside. There's lots of cloud, but there's lots of sunshine in that as well. So very different weather to what's predicted for tonight. Looking for the rest of the week, we do have a 70% chance of rain tomorrow with some more clouds on the way, and that's a top of 20 degrees in there also. Lots of sunshine on Thursday, which is amazing, and a top of 20 degrees in there as well. Just beating the wind that's coming through on Friday with a top of 17. That 17 degrees will continue into Saturday with some more sunshine, and it looks like it might be the start of the end of the week and the start of next week with a little bit of rain. We've got a late shower on Sunday with an 80% chance of rain, and an 80% chance of rain on Monday also with some more showers in there as well. So going down south to Ulla Dulla, you guys are sitting on 16 degrees, getting closer to our top temperature of 19, further away from your low of 12. You do have a high chance of showers as well, a 70% chance of rain in there later on tonight. Looking for the rest of the week, you do have a cloudy Wednesday with a top of 19. 19 again on Thursday with some sunshine. That wind is creeping in on Friday, just like it is up here in Nowra, with a top of 16. We've got 15 on Saturday with some sunshine. And same thing as us, it looks like that wet weather is going to start Sunday, Monday. You've got a 70% chance of rain for Sunday and Monday with predicted showers. So, of course, if you are new to the show, welcome, and welcome back if you're a regular as well. You are here with Daisy for the Tuesday Twist. And if you don't know how that works, we do choose a random place after our weather to look at what's going on somewhere else in the country. Sometimes it's in the same state, sometimes it's completely not. And today we're actually reading the weather from South Australia, so very, very far away from Nowra and Ulla Dulla for you. I've never been here before, but let me know if you have. We're going to the Mount Lofty Ranges, and we're reading the weather from Mount Pleasant. That sounds very pleasant, doesn't it? Of course, let's look at that weather, which is very, very different to what we're having here in Nowra. They've got a current 80% chance of rain and a current temperature of 9. Their top temperature isn't much warmer. Their top temperature is 12 degrees. That's nice and fresh. That's our low in Ulla Dulla today. That's their top temperature in the Mount Lofty Ranges. Looking for the rest of the week, they've got lots of thunderstorm along the way. Wednesday, Thursday and Friday, all with a 90% chance of rain, and no day hotter than 11 degrees. So that's going to be very fresh and very, very rainy for those of Mount Pleasant. But of course, that is your news and weather for Nowra, Ulla Dulla, and our random place of the week, which is Mount Pleasant, South Australia. I'll have to do a little bit of research onto that place, as I don't know much about Mount Pleasant. Again, you are Hugh of Daisy for the Tuesday Twist, and I'll be in here for the next 2 hours. So make sure you keep the dial going on 92.3 North, 104.5 Central, or 99.7 South. In the meantime, we're going to get ourselves started, and we do already have some requests lined up and on the way. Being the Tuesday Twist, it's an absolute twist of anything, so you could be prepared for anything on the show today. And of course, if you would like to put your request in to twist it up even more, give me a buzz on 44221045. We're going to get started with a request from Max. For if anyone knows much about Triple U, they'll know a little bit about Max as well. We're gonna have a quick word from him too, and we're gonna get started with She Wants to Move.
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7: 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It doesn't have to be Tuesdays 12 to 2. You can be listening to me anytime of the week, and any of our shows as well. You can go back and listen to them as well, which I think is super cool and super amazing. Even our latest shows. You know, we've got shows that are on at 9 o'clock, 11 o'clock. And now if you love those shows but you don't want to stay up so late, that's also amazing, because you can go back and listen to them any time of the week. You can listen to them right nice and early in the morning if you'd like to, because you can go back and listen as well, which is amazing. Of course, you are here with Daisy for the Tuesday Twist. We have had some more requests lined up and on the way. But we do have a new play coming in. This might be the first time I think Triple U's played this. I don't want to say that too loudly, but I've got a feeling, because it's freshly downloaded, that this might be the first time it's been here on the Triple U airwaves, which is amazing. And it's a new one from a good favourite artist of mine, which is Somba. I think I had a joke for you guys a couple of months ago that I asked my Siri to play Somba on Spotify, and I was expecting, obviously, Somba, the American artist, and I got Somba, like the Brazilian music genre. But this is a new one from Somba, the American artist. And it's a bit of a change to what he's been doing recently. He's had a lot of like upbeat pop songs, and he's completely turned back here to his new song, which is My Body Isn't Ready. Let me know what you think.

G'day, this is Coco, and you can become a member of my Outback Club as we meet each week to celebrate the best of Australian country, each Sunday at 1pm or Tuesday night at 11. Or you can live stream at www.org.au.

That was The Cure with Primary. You are here with Daisy for the Tuesday Twist. It's the 30th of June, which is amazingly quick to say. It feels like it's just gone into June, and to say it's the 30th. But I just found out it's a very special birthday in music history today, Australian music history, and that's Murray Cook, who is best known for being one of the founding Wiggles, the Red Wiggle specifically, and it's his 65th birthday today. He's also got a new band, which I didn't know much about, his current band, which is called The Soul Movers. So, of course, happy birthday to our favourite Red Wiggle, Murray. He was definitely my generation of Wiggles, the Red Wiggle, and that being Murray himself. But we're going to keep on going with not so much the Wiggles, but, oh, I guess the Wiggles, but a cover, not necessarily a Wiggles original. And this is from their album Re-Wiggled, which came out in 2022, where they had different artists covering their music, but they also covered some Aussie songs in there as well. And I really like this one. This is the Wiggles with Thunderstruck.

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6: 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Of course, you are here with Daisy for the Tuesday Twist if you have tuned in between now and from 12 to 1 o'clock, really. So make sure you keep the dial going on 92.3 North, 104.5 Central or 99.7 South. We do have another request coming in before the news and weather. If you do still have some requests on the way, they're lined up for the next hour, so don't go anywhere for that. Of course, make sure you give us a buzz on 44 22 1045 if you would like to get a request into the system as well. Of course, being the Tuesday Twist, it's an absolute twist of everything. So, of course, plenty of things would be lined up and on the way, which looking at our list at the moment in the system, we've got a big variety of songs coming through. So make sure you stay tuned. We've got one more request to take us to the news and weather, and this is Big Country.

0: Ever heard someone say, taste this, it won't kill you? 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
3: Hello, I'm Peter Carey. A driver is unaccounted for after seven trucks erupted into an inferno on the Hume Highway. It's understood two trucks collided and careered into five others parked at a rest stop southwest of Goulburn. The vehicles were carrying highly flammable materials, including butane, resin, memory foam and alcohol. Fire and Rescue has confirmed four drivers escaped the wreckage. The Greens are pushing for the federal government to ensure teenagers earn superannuation, even if they work less than 30 hours a week. A number of big employers already pay workers under 18 their super, but at least 500,000 teenagers are missing out. The cost to business will be about $1 billion. Green Senator David Shoebridge says it's important the government rectifies this measure.
4: If you're doing the same work, you should get paid the same rate. Why is it that teenagers are getting literally cheated out of their superannuation? They're putting the hours in. They've got a retirement like everybody else. So I don't think employers should get a freebie, particularly these big employers.
3: Doctors are pushing back against a proposal which would allow pharmacists to prescribe control drugs like morphine and fentanyl. The plan would require them to collect 150 hours of clinical experience compared to the 5,000 hours required for doctors. The Australian Medical Association is warning the move sidesteps independent safety watchdogs and lacks the oversight needed to protect the public. The Pharmacy Board will review submissions on the plan before making a final recommendation to the nation's health ministers. A university study has trained humans to spot AI-generated faces. Experts say deep fake faces have become so realistic, it's difficult for people to tell them apart from real humans. ANU Associate Professor Amy Dahl says the training could help reduce AI fraud.
5: Over repeated exposure, participants build an intuitive sense of spotting AI faces, in the same way that expertise often develops through experience rather than learning explicit rules.
3: A conservation group has undertaken a world-first crossbreeding of an endangered frog. More than 500 eggs have been laid in the first round of breeding for the Little John's tree frog from two separate different regions. AussieArc Chief Conservation Officer Hayley Shute says the process began after a recent cold snap.
6: And then 2 days later, bang, we doused them with water and triggered them to lay their eggs. So we're very excited.
3: In other news, Amazon is being taken to court over allegation it used unfair contractual terms to get its annual subscribers to pay extra costs. The consumer watchdog claims consumers who paid $79 for a yearly Prime subscription were forced to pay an extra $3 a month to maintain ad-free streaming. Telcos are now required to provide information about outages on a public register and publish mobile coverage maps in locations across the country. And finally, checking the Aussie share market, the All Ords is trading down 4 points to 90.22, and one Australian dollar was buying 68 US cents. This is Air News. First up, tennis, and it's a set to court appointment for one young Aussie on day two at Wimbledon. Esports' Paul Walsh has the details.
7: Nine Australians will be part of the day two action here at Wimbledon, with the match of most interest being the centre court return of Serena Williams up against the 20-year-old Mia Joint. The young Australian was a round one casualty in 2025 and faces the biggest challenge of her career so far, up against the seven times Wimbledon champion, who does at least know her opponent, 24 years her junior.
8: I know her, I've watched some of her videos, and so I'm sure she knows my game.
7: Alex Tsimonas will commence his campaign against the world number 65, Roman Buruchaga from Argentina, and enters the tournament with a high degree of confidence.
9: So I'm in a pretty good position. I'm seeded five for the championships. I'm playing Wimbledon. I'm on my favourite surface, one of my favourite slams, and genuinely playing some good tennis.
7: Of the other matchups, Thanasi Kokkinakis will take on the 10th seed Alexander Bublik, while Dane Sweeney will be up against the veteran Grigor Dimitrov. Paul Walsh at Wimbledon for Air Sport.
3: And there's been a major upset at the World Cup, with four-time champions Germany sent packing by Paraguay, who finished third behind Australia in Group D. Locked at one all after extra time, it came down to a sudden-death penalty shootout. Meanwhile, Brazil is through to the second round of 16 at the World Cup, beating Japan 2-1. Australian Independent Radio News.
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10: It's 104 here in the Triple U studio, and we're currently sitting on at 17.9 degrees here in Nowra, so I think it's pretty safe to say 18. Getting closer to our top temperature of 21, further away but not too far away from our low of 9. We do have a high chance of showers in the afternoon and evening tonight, and that's with a 60% chance of rain. But otherwise, for the rest of the afternoon, it does look like our cloud is around, but still nice dry sky for the moment. Going down for the rest of the week, we do have a cloudy Wednesday tomorrow with 20 degrees. 20 degrees again on Thursday with sunny. We've got 17 degrees on Friday with some wind coming through, but still some sunshine. Sunshine on Saturday with a top of 17. And it looks like the end of our week, start of next week, we're going to have a little bit of shower. Sunday, Monday, we both have a top of 15, and that's an 80% chance of rain in there as well. Jumping down south to Ulladulla, you guys are sitting on 17 degrees, getting closer to your top temperature of 19, further away from your low of 12. And same thing, you've got a lot of chance of rain later on tonight, a 70% chance of rain, but otherwise it does look like it's going to be clearing out for you down there at the moment. Looking for the rest of the week, you do have a top of 19 for tomorrow as well, and Thursday, both with some sunshine around. You've got a windy Friday with a top of 16, 15 on Saturday with some sunshine, and same thing like us, it looks like that rain's coming for you Sunday and Monday. A possible shower with a top of 13 and 14, and that's a 70% chance of rain and an 80% chance of rain. So very similar for you Sunday, Monday. Of course, it's our second hour of the show, so we talk about our real-time extremes for the country. We talk about the hottest in the country, the coldest in the country, and the windiest in the country, which ironically, the coldest and the windiest is pretty balanced out at the moment. Our hottest in the country right now, and I do apologise if I butcher this, can be found in Owenpelly Airport in the Northern Territory. So given the Northern Territory, you could imagine it'd be the hottest in the country. And the hottest you can find right now is 32.5 degrees, hottest in Australia right now. Our coldest in the country, which also doesn't surprise me in the slightest, can be found in Thredbo, New South Wales. Shocker. The coldest you can find right now is 3.9 degrees. That's actually, it's cold, but it's not as cold as what I was expecting for Thredbo. Our windiest at the moment can also be found in Thredbo, also shocker. And the windiest you can find right now is 75.9 kilometres an hour in the country. Whole country. Windiest spot can be found in Thredbo. So that is your news and weather for Nowra Ulladulla and our real-time extremes for Australia. So guys, make sure you stay tuned. We do have lots of songs lined up for the way to 2 o'clock. We do have some requests lined up and on the way. And once we've had a few more songs, I'm going to have Max from the studio jumping on air with me to talk about his upcoming show, which is starting on Sunday, which I'm really excited to talk to you guys about. If you guys are a regular listener to Triple U, you know exactly who I'm talking about. But make sure you stay tuned in the meantime. Said we've got a request to start the hour. We're actually going to start with Beyonce.
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0: It's 1:22 here in the Triple U studio, and what a way to keep going with ABBA Super Trooper. As I was saying before, as we had the songs coming on before, that I'm going to have the wonderful Max joining me on air. He's here and he's ready to go. Those who are regular Triple U listeners will know a lot about Max already. He's a Triple U regular and he's had a lot of shows here in the studio. Me and my family were definitely frequents on Jukebox Saturday night when he was there. I think, was that, how long ago was that, 3 or 4 months ago that you finished up there?
1: Just over six.
0: Oh, wow.
1: End of last year. It was just before. I know, it was scary. That's why I'm keen to get back on air, because after 6 months, I've really been missing it.
0: Oh, absolutely. And with what an amazing show lined up to go.
1: Absolutely.
0: Tell us about your show, Max.
1: So, Pop on Triple U is all about introducing you to new music. I'm going to pop into your Sunday afternoon with, how good's that, hey?
0: Oh,
1: come up with some great new, I've got a lot, everything from pop, rock, country, jazz, folk, whatever you want to hear, it'll all be here on Triple U for your Sunday afternoon, 2 to 4, and there'll be interviews, news, lots of great music, lots of artists of the month, lots of stuff for your Sunday afternoon to keep you entertained.
0: Oh. Awesome.
1: Which will be great.
0: When I heard about this, I was so excited. Because like I said, I was a frequent on Saturday night.
1: You're, honestly, everyone has been so, I was talking to so many people about it yesterday, and everyone has been so, listeners and Triple U alumni alike have been so supportive. So Daisy, you and everyone, I really appreciate it. Thank you so much.
0: And it's a really great slot. Sundays 2 to 4.
1: Absolutely.
0: What an amazing slot. It's a good time that you can sit down after doing all your Sunday jobs.
1: Absolutely.
0: You can relax. You can sit on your deck wherever you need to be. You can
1: of course.
0: Watch the car, listening in.
1: That's right.
0: Even better, you can go and listen back if you miss it on
1: exactly
0: triple-u.org.au. If you miss it, you can go and listen on our website. So this really helps you to be such an amazing show.
1: And there's going to be so much stuff that I've got. I've already got the first three playlists lined up. There's going to be so much great stuff coming up. I really want to try and, you know, because we love Australian music here at Triple U. And we really, really, it's part of our, you know, constitution that we have to play a lot of Australian music, promote these upcoming artists. So we absolutely want to do that for you. And we haven't had a show like this for all. We have shows that play new country and new blues and roots and stuff, but we don't really get a lot of the variety all around. So I'm trying to fix, you know, factor that in and just get something for everyone, which will be fun.
0: Anyone's going to do the show, I call him the music encyclopedia for a reason. I can put any song here in the system and he'll go, it's from this song, this date, this album, this year. He's got all the knowledge behind it. If anyone knows their music knowledge, it's going to be Max.
1: It's so. Certainly a, sometimes it's a problem, but you know, I do really appreciate the positivity. Thank you, Daisy.
0: Well, look, if you want a great show to tune into on Sunday or anytime, just do the show. And of course, something that is all about pop. I love it. I love it. The man, the myth himself, it's Max.
1: Absolutely.
0: So, guys, make sure you stay tuned in for Tuesday. You'll be really excited to hear what I've got lined up for our next song, Max. And it's someone who most Max and I have had quite a bit to do with.
1: A lot, absolutely.
0: A local Aussie artist, and we share a same name. What a coincidence. This is Daisy Pring. This is one of her, I shouldn't say older songs, but not from the most recent album.
1: This is a great song. I really liked this song. And this was one of my favourites live, I have to say.
0: Agreed, agreed. This is Anastasia with Daisy Pring. You just heard from Max. Make sure you stay tuned in on Sunday.
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That was the Monetize with You and Me song, which it's very leaning into what we're talking about for our Sweet Treat Tuesday today, because every time I think about this song, I think of Faz Luhrmann's Romeo and Juliet, which came out 30 years ago. Can I just say, how crazy is that? I remember doing that as one of my, I think it was Extension English. It was my project at school. And I was doing, I was doing Romeo and Juliet in Extension English. I was doing The Great Gatsby in normal English. And I was doing The Titanic in history. So I had three Leonardo DiCaprio movies at once. It was a really great time to be at school because I could just go into different subjects. And I just was like, oh, Leo, you're back again. You're in a different subject this time. But no, I am a very big fan of the Romeo and Juliet film, which is coming into our Sweet Treat Tuesday for today. How our Sweet Treat Tuesday works is Max and I bring something sweet into the studio, and of course I wouldn't just sit here and make you listen to me eat it all day, but we have some healthy sweet treats today. We actually have homegrown mandarins with us, which is amazing, and especially for this time of year as well, and lots of lollies, which is amazing, party mix, which is even better for a party here at Triple UFM. But of course we're talking about 30 years of Baz Luhrmann's Romeo and Juliet, and even better, it's coming to Australia 2026, William Shakespeare's Romeo and Juliet film in concert, which is amazing. It's a live cinematic concert experience, which is going to be held at the Sydney Opera House. It's on Tuesday, the 29th of September this year, which is amazing. It's featuring a big screen presentation of the movie with live music, atmospheric lighting, immersive concert stage production, which I'm very intrigued to see what it means by that. So by the looks of it, it's got the movie in the background, and they've got lots of almost like a 3D, 4D sort of scenario going in here where they're going to have different experiences to, I guess, heighten what you're watching as well, which sounds amazing. It's considered more than a traditional night at the movies, which is even better. But it's definitely one of my favourite movies, the Baz Luhrmann's Romeo and Juliet. I mean, it is, 30 years ago, 1996. There you go. I guess these things, it's so easy to go over your head to think that they were filmed so long ago. So, of course, it will feature a lot of the soundtrack, which is something like The Wannadies that we had before. And a song which I've got lined up here, which is probably more well-known, but particularly more well-known for the movie as well. And this is The Cardigans on the Way with Loveful. So, of course, if you're a big fan of Romeo and Juliet, maybe this is a thing to go see at the Opera House. Tuesday, the 29th of September, the in-concert experience, which sounds absolutely amazing. But I'm getting really sidetracked. Let's get into The Cardigans with Loveful.

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5: Kennedy's upcoming tours include Christmas in July, George's River Buffet Lunch Cruise, Wednesday the 22nd of July 2026, tour of Parliament House and High Tea, Friday the 21st of August 2026, Oktoberfest Spectacular VIP Package at the Harmony German Club, Saturday the 31st of October 2026, and Whispering Jack, the John Farnham Musical, Sunday the 20th of December 2026.
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We've got 5 minutes left of the Tuesday Twist, which absolutely flies, of course. We do have two more, that song and this song, on the way as our two last requests for the show today. Of course, make sure you stay tuned for After Me from 2 o'clock with Tuesday Afternoon, because we do have Margot lined up and ready to go for her wonderful show as always. And as we always do here in Triple U, we've got a wonderful lineup of shows lined up from now to 11 o'clock. So you've got songs and shows lined up for you for the whole afternoon. Of course, if you miss anything, you can go back and tune in on our website, which is tripleu.org.au, to listen to us live and or on demand, which I think is amazing bragging right, by the way. Of course, make sure you stay tuned in on 92.3 North, 104.5 Central, or 99.7 South. I'll see you guys next week.

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1: Hello, I'm Peter Carey. Qantas customers who are denied refunds during the pandemic will soon receive notices about how they can apply for compensation. Echo Law is sending communications to travellers who received flight credits instead of refunds between 2020 and 2022. Lawyer Andrew Paul says more than 1 million people are potentially eligible for a payment.
2: If they do receive a text message or an email from Echo Law, please do take it seriously and come forward and claim their settlement entitlement.
1: Drivers are being urged to fill up today, with petrol prices expected to surge from tomorrow. The federal government is tapering off its emergency fuel tax discount, slashing the excise relief from 32 cents a litre down to 16. NRMA spokesperson Peter Khoury says market instability is still the main culprit for high prices.
3: The biggest factor isn't the tax, it's the oil price. And we've seen over the last 3 months just how exposed we are to the volatility of those prices. So cutting the excise does help, but if we're going to get meaningful relief, it's going to have to be a peace deal, the Strait reopening, and things globally settling down for a while.
1: To Melbourne, and a large crime scene has been set up at a shopping strip in Mentone as police investigate an overnight arson attack. Police say offenders rammed a vehicle into Mentone Mart on Lower Dandenong Road and set it alight just after four this morning. Sam O'Loughlin from Mentone Fire Station says crews arrived to find the fire threatening a residence at the rear of the shop and nearby homes.
4: The fire was quite significant upon arrival, rolling out the front, and it was starting to make its way into the residence at the rear. Approximately 20 residents self-evacuated. We have since allowed them back into their residence, bar for the family of four that were behind the pizza shop, which was adjacent.
1: Councils in New South Wales will soon be able to apply for up to $200,000 in state government funding to create e-bike parking zones. Local governments will also be handed new powers to create no-go and go-slow areas for shared and private e-bikes. Transport Minister John Graham said it's just one measure the government is introducing to better manage the devices.
5: Police have got better powers to seize and in some instances to crush these bikes if people are doing the wrong thing. We need to take some of these bikes off the road where people are just absolutely flouting the road rules. And we'll do that. You'll see this later in the year. We'll be crushing e-bikes in New South Wales where people are flouting the law.
1: Three teenage boys have been arrested following a car theft in Cairns. Police say the vehicle was stolen from Edge Hill on Sunday. It was eventually brought to a stop after hitting a tyre deflation device yesterday afternoon. The group, aged between 16 and 17, have been charged with a string of offences and will appear in court today. And in overseas news, police in Thailand claim an Australian man went shopping and did his laundry the hours after he's alleged to have killed a teenage girl in his hotel room. Simon Carman has been charged with murder after the 17-year-old's body was found stuffed inside a suitcase near a railway line in the city of Pattaya. Police are reportedly investigating whether there are links to two other similar cases. This is Air News. Melbourne isn't ruling out trading its first two first-round draft picks to secure Gold Coast star Bailey Humphrey. The contracted 21-year-old is reportedly wanting to leave the Suns at the end of the season. Demons coach Stephen King says everything is on the table.
6: I think everything's on the table. I think it had to be, you know, an unbelievable deal for the club to part with those. But for the right circumstances, you'd have to look at everything. But we do understand it's the last compromise, last draft before it's compromised for 2 or 3 years with Tassie coming in.
1: The Wallabies are out to rediscover their giant killing form ahead of Saturday's clash with Ireland. Australia beat South Africa and the Lions in 2025 before ending their year with four straight losses. Halfback Ryan Lonigan says they need to close the gap between their best and worst.
7: Sort of lacked a bit of consistency really, and then really fell away at the end of the year. And yeah, we're very keen to get back to where we were. And like, we know we can deliver really good performances, and now it's about, well, starting well and then being able to consistently deliver them.
1: And New Zealand has become the first country to come from a test down to win a three-test series in England, winning the third test by 160 runs. Australian Independent Radio News.
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8: Good afternoon to you. The time is 6 minutes past two and the temperature, Nowra, Bomaderry surrounding village is a gorgeous 17.5. Well, it is winter. It could be worse, couldn't it? The predicted temperature was 21 for Nowra today, but did you get there? I'm not sure because there was a lot more sunshine this morning. It's a little bit cooler now, 17.5. What about down here in Milton, Ulladulla? Much the same, and our predicted was 19. I'm not sure that we got there either. So let's go for anywhere between 17 and 18 degrees on the south coast. At the moment, on this 30th day of June, our last day of our first month of winter. Not too bad. The winds, well, we haven't really had any breezy winds to drive us insane this morning. We haven't had any rain either. What about tomorrow? What's happening tomorrow? Wednesday, mostly cloudy with a top of 19. We'll wait and see. 14 to 19, so that's not too bad. Still double-digit figures to start the day. 15 to 19 and sunny on Thursday. And there's a big picture of the sun here on my screen, so I'm presuming that's okay. A bit of wind coming through. Yes, it actually says windy on Friday with a top of 16. Minimum 14, top of 16. 10 to 15 Saturday, giving us a lovely sunny day. 13 and a possible shower on Sunday. Showers on Monday. And that would mean the first day of the school holidays. Oh, yes, it's the last week of the term. So not too bad at all. We have a relative humidity of 78%. And as I said, light winds. We're doing okay, aren't we? And the water temperature, what is it? It's 18 degrees, and we'll be heading towards a high tide sometime soon, or a low tide. I didn't get forgot to pick up on that one. I'll give that one later, but it's all looking good. 17 to 18 degrees on the south coast at the moment.
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8: Looking good, of course, as we head towards the school holidays over the next couple of days. Some people might be heading off early. So take care if you're out and about on the roads. And, of course, we are heading towards school pickup time as well. Take care for yourself, not only for yourself, but for those around you, including our native animals. And Sydney Trains, the only reminder, which seems to be an ongoing one at the moment, if you're heading in that direction towards Hurstville, Sutherland, Hurstville, buses will be replacing those trains. But any other queries you have, give Bomaderry Train Station a call or check Sydney Trains, the Sydney Trains website. And, of course, Bomaderry, as I always say, the people there, the employees there, they're just absolutely fantastic. Thank you, Daisy, for another great program, the Tuesday Twist with Daisy. I was happy to catch a couple of those lovely tunes. My turn now. My name's Margot, and I'm going to be with you for the next couple of hours.

Yes, and I'm happy to say I'm on my way to 4 o'clock, and I hope you stay with me this afternoon for the Tuesday afternoon show. Well, of course, most Tuesday afternoons I spin my alphabet arrow and land on a letter, and I play tunes beginning with that letter across genre, across decades, and it always comes up with something very interesting. But as the last Tuesday of the month, I just like to do anything at all, anything that I can come up with, and what I come up with mostly is fave tunes of mine over the that I've either purchased that are on some of my fave CDs, and that's so it's just a general mix on the last Tuesday of the month. So that's what I'll be playing this afternoon, tunes commencing with letters across the alphabet, not one particular one. And I'm going to start with, what am I going to start with? I'm going to start with Adore Me from Emily Warramurra, one of Australia's finest Indigenous songwriters at the moment, just an absolute beautiful, beautiful singer-songwriter. And here she is with a tune earlier this year, last year, was released, Adore Me.

0: Just beautiful, a woman like me. And the artist is Carla Genevieve, another absolutely stunning Australian artist. She's from WA. We had Emily Waramara, different vocals, different timbre, but both those women are just hugely successful, and they always bring joy to our ears when they bring out a new tune. I hope you enjoyed starting the program this afternoon with two Australian singer-songwriters, two female singer-songwriters, beautiful vocalists. Well, it is 15 minutes, 2:15. Let's have a message from our sponsors. It's the Tuesday Afternoon Show, and I'm Margot.
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3: 1, 2, 3. If you close...

the boss himself does a marvellous job, doesn't he? Rainy Night in Soho, a tribute to Shane McGowan. And the Pogues, of course, and he brought that out late last year as a tribute. And I believe there's will be on a tribute album, but a couple of the artists that were commissioned to sing Shane and the rest of the Pogues masterpieces, they've released singles. And, of course, that's the one that we've just heard from Bruce Springsteen, A Rainy Night in Soho. Fantastic job. And then before that, believe it or not, we heard a song going way back to 1969, The Velvet Underground, and a tune that you may not have heard before, or you only hear every now and then, maybe when I play it, After Hours. It's one of the few tunes from The Velvet Underground, written by Lou Reed, of course, but it was sung by the drummer. She had the job of lead vocals just on a couple of songs. Amazing. Just a beautiful, beautiful song. It's reminiscent of the 1930s Tin Pan Alley songs, I think. Very different, but just a fabulous song. Well, it is 25 minutes past two, and I'm not spinning a particular letter of the alphabet this afternoon, just some of my fave songs that I've got together over the last couple of years. Yeah, mainly new, reasonably new, some old, like that one, After Hours from 1969. Let's have some, not Lou Reed, let's have some J.J. Cale and After Midnight, a tune going back some years, and then Lana Del Rey with her latest, well, it's a single that came out early this year. So we'll go from After Midnight to First Light from Lana Del Rey here at your local community radio station, Triple UFM.

She's excelled herself, as always, never disappoints, Lana Del Rey. And if you sound, felt that that sounded, it was called First Light, by the way, if you felt that it sounded a little bit James Bondish, you were right, because it's the theme song to the 2026 James Bond video game, 00007, First Light. Recorded by Lana, co-written by Lana and somebody, a guy that writes for James Bond movies. But, yeah, I didn't know that until some time ago. But she always comes up with something pretty special, doesn't she? Lana Del Rey, First Light. And prior to that, the blues master himself, J.J. Cale, and After Midnight. The temperature is just over 17 degrees on the south coast at the moment. A little bit of cloud, but a little bit warmish, I guess, depending on where you are. No showers as yet. And we're lucky, aren't we, for the last day of the first month of winter. Here's Miles Caton and I Lied to You from the movie Sinners, which came out, won heaps of awards earlier this year at the Academy Awards. And Jelly Roll and his big, big song, Save Me.

What a lament. Yes, Jelly Roll and Save Me. What a voice. I'm sure he saved himself. He's a huge artist, and I don't mean physically, do I? No, he's just so, so popular, isn't he? Came out a couple of years ago. Still, such a popular song, Save Me. And prior to that, Miles Caton. Did you hear the vampires in the distance? I Lied to You from the Sinners soundtrack, a vampire movie, vampire comedy musical that came out earlier this year and won a whole stash of awards. He's only 21, believe it or not. What a voice. It is 20 minutes to 3 o'clock, the Tuesday afternoon show with Marco. The Strokes, I was really surprised. The Strokes have a song out, and have they hooked up with the Foo Fighters or a couple of the guys from that? I'm not sure. But anyway, it's called Going Shopping. I haven't heard it. Something that I guess, we all like to do. No, I hate shopping. Let's have the Strokes Going Shopping and something else coming our way.

0: What a voice, yes, the brilliant Betty Lavette, astoundingly brilliant, yeah, she is a soul singer. It was around a long time ago. She's now 80 years of age. And if you check into her, check out her her life story. She was a huge soul singer success in the 60s, 70s, when she was just a youngster, gave it all away and came back in the early 2000s with more astounding success. And that song happens to be one of the zillions, of course, written by the master himself. So Bob Dylan, Mr. Jinx and Miss Lucy, they went and jumped in the lake. I'm not eager to make that mistake. Bob, you're amazing. Yes, she did a fabulous job, didn't she? And something very new for the Strokes, only out a couple of weeks ago, Going Shopping from their new album coming out, Reality. I was only going to say Reality Bites. It does, doesn't it? But I think it's a Reality Awaits, and it does that as well, coming out in the next couple of weeks. The Strokes and Going Shopping. It is 8 minutes to news time, 8 minutes to 3 o'clock. The temperature, just over 17 degrees on the south coast at the moment. Let's take a message from our sponsors and a tune, at least one and a bit tunes, or a shorty to take us up to the national news at 3 o'clock. It's the Tuesday afternoon show with Margo, and I hope you're doing fine.
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1: Hello, I'm Peter Carey. A major highway between Sydney and Canberra remains closed in both directions after seven trucks crashed. One driver remains unaccounted for, while the others have escaped from the wreckage of the Hume Highway near Goulburn. RFS Superintendent Crystal Hines says crews expect to remain at the scene for some time.
2: We anticipate that both the north and southbound lanes of the Hume Highway will be closed for a while longer yet, whilst the firefighting operation and the recovery operation takes place.
1: The federal government says it's open to paying superannuation to teenagers who work under 30 hours a week. Many big businesses already pay teens their super, but around 500,000 young people are currently missing out. The issue is being pushed by the Greens, who are expected to make it a priority in upcoming budget negotiations. Treasurer Jim Chalmers claims the idea is not without merit.
3: I think this is a really important issue. In fact, I met with a delegation of young workers just last week, brought to Canberra by the SDA, because I do think this is a really important issue. We're engaging with unions, with the super sector, with young people.
1: Motorists are being encouraged to fill up their tank now to avoid the impending petrol price increase. Sean Bindley reports.
4: Fuel excise will be reduced by 16 cents per litre of petrol and diesel until August 2nd. The consumer watchdog warning fuel retailers against any misleading price gouging as the tax changes. Australasian Convenience and Petroleum Marketers Association Chief Executive Rowan Lee says it's best to look around for a deal.
5: Before you head off from home, if you know you need to go and fill up, have a look at informed sources, Petrol Spy, Motor Mouth, 7-Eleven. I think you can lock in the price here for 5 or 7 days. You can always find a bargain.
1: Australia's peak body for doctors is raising concerns about a proposal to allow pharmacists to prescribe restricted medicines. The Pharmacy Board of Australia wants to give pharmacists the ability to hand out prescription drugs and some controlled medicines, including morphine and fentanyl, with less hours of training and clinical experience required of doctors. AMAWA President Kyle Hoth says there's a good reason we have traditionally separated prescribing and dispensing.
6: There's a point at which prescribing medications of this seriousness is getting into the realm of what we often reserve for specialists, and I think just further fragments care, risks missing diagnoses, creates a huge conflict of interest between the diagnoser and prescriber, and we really need to pump the brakes a bit on this one.
1: Pro-Palestine activists gathered outside Brisbane's Magistrate Court this morning in protest of the state's new hate speech laws. 26 people appeared on related charges, with the matter adjourned to December. The group is vowing to take their fight to the High Court. At least one activist was detained by police for allegedly stating a banned phrase. And Amazon could be forced to repay its Australian annual Prime subscribers if it's found guilty of breaching unfair contract term laws. The consumer watchdog is taking the online retailer to court over allegations it used the terms to introduce ads on its Prime streaming services. ACCC Chair Gina Kasgotlieb claims annual subscribers who already paid an upfront cost were then forced to fork out an extra $3 monthly charge. This is Air News. Bulldogs captain Stephen Crichton is relishing being back in camp with the Blues after missing State of Origin 2 with injury. He says being in camp with the elite is always an amazing experience.
7: You're part of the team that's like probably the best of the best players, and everyone's like top tier players as well. So you kind of, in the mix with those boys, and you get to rub shoulders with them in camp.
1: Brisbane duo Dane Zorko and Hugh McCluggage will miss Thursday night's blockbuster against Geelong as they recover from injury. Zorko is likely to play in 2027. Lions coach Chris Fagan says it's the veteran's call on whether he'll go around for a 16th season.
8: If he finishes the year off well, I'm sure that he'll get another contract next year. I wouldn't have thought that's in any doubt. He's had a few injury challenges this year. He's working hard to get his body right. We'll give him every opportunity to play on next year. In some ways, it'll be Zorks' call, I would have thought, at our club, given the career that he's had.
1: And Melbourne isn't ruling out trading its two first-round draft picks to secure Gold Coast star Bailey Humphrey, with coach Stephen King saying everything is on the table. And the qualification pathway for cricket's return to the Olympic Games in LA has been locked in. Australia's men and women are all but guaranteed to get a chance at gold due to their ICC T20 international rankings. Australian Independent Radio News.
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9: Good afternoon to you. The time is 5 minutes past three and the temperature on the south coast at the moment, that means Bomaderry, Nowra, surrounding villages, and even down here in Milton, it's just over 17 degrees, 17 and a half degrees, so we're not doing too bad, are we, for our last day of the first month of winter. Yes, the 30th of June, so it's between 17 and 18 degrees on the south coast at the moment. There is a cloud about, not as much sunshine as we've had this morning, and the wee possibility of a spit of rain in the next couple of hours or so, mainly in the north. The relative humidity is 81% and we have light winds. Tomorrow, Wednesday, mostly cloudy, top of 19 degrees, much the same on Thursday, but more sunshine coming our way on Thursday. Friday, top of 16, so getting colder as we have moved into July. Saturday, 15, and a little bit of sunshine coming our way, a shower or two on Sunday, and then into the school holidays. Wouldn't you know it? 11 to 14 on Monday to start the first week of the school holidays. Showers. Well, there you go. The water temperature is 18 point something degrees. Still not too bad. A low tide coming our way soon. Yes. In the next hour or so, I think. Yes. It happened at 2 o'clock, I think. But anyway, if you're going down there, you'll see the gorgeous ocean. 17 or 18 degrees. It's not bad, is it? And the sun is going to farewell us. When's it going to farewell us? At 3 minutes to 5 p.m. as our days become marginally longer. Marginally, that's the operative word, isn't it? So 17 and a half degrees, or between 17 and 18 degrees, that's not bad at the moment. So if you're out and about, enjoy.
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9: Sydney Trains, just a reminder about those, and it seems to be happening regularly over the last couple of months or so. Trains, if you're heading towards Sutherland, between Sutherland, Hurstville, Cronulla, Sutherland, Hurstville, that neck of the woods, buses replacing the trains. But everything else is okay. And if you're out and about on the roads, of course, it's still school pick-up time as we have the last few days of the school term, the last week of the school term. So if you're out on the road, take care for yourself, not only yourself, but for those around you, including our native animals. Well, 7 minutes past three into the second hour of the Tuesday Afternoon Show. That's the one, isn't it? With Margot, with you until 4 o'clock. Not spinning a particular letter of the alphabet this afternoon, just some of my fave tunes that I've either purchased or we have here, newbies at the database here at Triple UFM, or maybe even have them on a CD or one. But this one I'm playing only came out early this year. It's by Katie Steele. She's the lead vocalist of Australian four-piece band Little Birdie. They've been around a long time. They've had some breaks, but they come back together, and she has done some solo work as well with a solo album, and this came from it. Lou Reed's classic Perfect Day. And let's have another cover following that one. Oh, Johnny Cash, why not? With Fiona Apple doing Cat Stevens, Father and Son. That's going to follow Perfect Day.

It's not time to make a change. Just relax and take it easy. You're still young, that's your fault. There's so much you have to know. Find a girl, settle down. If you want, you can marry. Look at me.

0: Just beautiful, isn't it? What a collaboration. Johnny Cash and Fiona Apple with Father and Son, a classic, of course, written by Cat Stevens all those years ago. Well, and I think it was actually nominated for a Grammy Award some years ago, long before, of course. Well, not so long before Johnny Cash passed away, way back in the early 2000s. I guess I must check that one out. Who else did we hear? We heard Katie Steele from Little Birdie doing a very interesting version, a very admirable version of another classic, this time by Lou Reed, and Perfect Day. Let's take a message from our sponsors. It is a 3:15, and the temperature, still somewhere between 17 and 18 degrees, not too bad at all.
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Absolutely fantastic. Yes, a Rolling Stone song that you don't hear that often. One of my all-time favourites, Faraway Eyes. And you heard it right here at your local community radio station, Triple UFM, 26 minutes past three, broadcasting from the lovely Milton studio. And prior to that, the Pigram Brothers, all the way from Broome. It's such a divine song, a Dry Riverbed. It came out a number of years ago, a bunch of Indigenous brothers from Broome, and they just rock. I just love playing that song, and I hope you enjoyed it. I haven't played it for a long, long time. Dry Riverbed. Oh, I must play it again sometime. All right, let's continue with blues rock. We've just heard the Rolling Stones, but we haven't heard Mama Kin and Spender. They're two. They're a legendary blues rock Aussie band, and this song came out last year or the year before, 2025 actually. It's called Promises. Let's have Mama Kin and Spender with a song called Promises.

0: Flanagan with his gorgeous voice and One Way Street. And prior to that, we had the dynamic mama, Ken Spender, with Promises, brilliant Aussie blues rock duo they are. Mama Ken, that's her stage name, and Dingo Spender. And they come together to create fabulous music as Mama Ken Spender. Well, it's nearly 23 minutes of 4 o'clock, and time's running out for me. It's for the Tuesday afternoon show with Margot, and I'll be having a lovely, lovely time listening to these tunes that I'm spinning on the airwaves from the Milton studio. But I have Alex on the phone now, Alex Clark, and she's going to give us the lowdown on what's happening in the live music scene. Good afternoon, Alex.
1: Hello, Margot. Hello to your listeners. It's nice to see to have you tune in today. We've got a few things happening this week for the live music side for Move. We're going to kick off with Friday at the Steam Packet Hotel. Alex Clark and myself, I'm playing there from 5:30 to 8:30. Front bar, it's such a cool little cozy vibe in there. On the Saturday at the Steam Packet Hotel, you can catch Ash Guja, and she's such a cool little following that travels around to see her play. She plays awesome covers of everything from Sheryl Crow to Missy Higgins, you name it, she'll play it. And she's playing from 6 till 9. If you're after a bit more of a restaurant feel, though, but still keen to see some live music, JJ's at the Marina do live music every second Saturday. And this weekend, you're in luck because Sally Davis is playing there from 6 till 9. And also, if you're up in Canberra, you've got the option to go to the Old Canberra Inn, who have got Ian Birdwell, a local fella for us down here on the South Coast, but he'll be there between 2 and 5 this Saturday. Sunday, we've got lots of options. At the Steam Packet Hotel, you've got Baby Hilda. He's travelled all around, recorded in all different countries, his original music. He'll be playing at the Steam Packet from 12 to 3 in the beer garden, if we're lucky with the beautiful weather that hopefully we're meant to have. And then also the Swordfish Brewing on Sunday, which is Sussex Inlet, you can catch Rock and Russ. He'll be playing from 1 till 4. Otherwise, Canberra, you've got the Dixon Tap House with Ian Birdwell to 4, or the Old Canberra Inn has got Elliot Gibbs, who's amazing. If you're up there, definitely go check him out. He's playing 2 to 5 there. And then every second Sunday, we do have music at the Salt Cafe. But with the holidays coming up, we have a little bit of a break. FAOR will be returning soon, July 6th from 3 to 6.
0: Well, thank you. You're right, Alex. You're right about the beautiful weather. It's very conducive for us to get out and enjoy the huge range of live music that you've just been telling us about. It's just, the weather's just gorgeous, isn't it?
1: 100%. Get out there and support the movement, support live music. If there was anything you didn't catch or you want to just see it all written down, I know that I like it that way. Our Move Instagram page, Move Management, M-U-V-E Management Instagram, has got all the gig guides on there. And it's in a few different press as well.
0: Well, once again, thanks, Alex. And we'll talk to you again next Tuesday afternoon.
1: Sounds great. Thank you, and listeners, and thank you, Margot.
0: My pleasure. And all the best with your gig as well.
1: Amazing. Yes, thank you.
0: Bye-bye. Bye. Alex Clark, as always, giving us the lowdown on what's happening. And she's... doesn't have to remind us. The weather is just gorgeous. A little bit chilly now, but it is winter, isn't it? But the weather over the next couple of days is going to even look even better. So the weekend coming our way, gorgeous weather. You might want to get out and enjoy the live music that we've just heard Alex remind us about. Well, it is 20 minutes to 4 o'clock. The national news coming away at 4. My name's Margot. It's the Tuesday afternoon show once again. And let's take a message from our sponsor. That's what we're going to do, take a message from our sponsors before I have a few more tunes to take me out, yes, for the afternoon.
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7: Oh, what a feeling.

Absolutely wonderful. Oh, she is so clever, isn't she? Kate Miller-Heidke never, ever disappoints with her latest track, Holiday. And if you're off to Queensland to have a holiday and eat lots of potato scallops and read a trashy book, don't forget your hat, your towel, and the sunscreen. Of course, she got sunburned. She tells you all about that in that wonderful ditty, wonderful song called A Holiday. Kate Miller-Heidke, just brilliant. And you heard it right here at your local community radio station, Triple UFM. We also heard Ray with Mark Ronson and that beautiful track called Suzanne. Well, another couple of tunes, always, as always, going out with a Fab Four tune. Stick around, of course, an hour of tunes on the airwaves, just a mix of great music, great songs across the decades, across genres. And then at 5 o'clock, Peter Lavelle with Tuesday Drive, and don't forget Doc Miles tonight with The Vibe at 7 o'clock, and then lots more throughout the evening here at your local community radio station, Triple UFM. Here's Ruthie Foster, and That's All Right.

Ruthie Foster and turning that famous debut song of Elvis Presley, That's All Right, from 1954 it came out, and of course it's become a rock and roll classic since then. Well, Ruthie Foster, she turned it into a great bluesy roots version. She's fantastic. She's a Canadian singer-songwriter, Ruthie Foster, and That's All Right, and that's all I have time for. It's been the Tuesday Afternoon Show with Margot. Thank you for listening, and keep on doing it, won't you, throughout the evening here at your local community radio station, Triple UFM, and God willing, I'll be back in the seat next Tuesday afternoon, as always, going out with a fat fortune.

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1: Hello, I'm Peter Carey. Jewish Labour MP Josh Burns has appeared before the Royal Commission into anti-Semitism in Sydney. The commission is trying to determine the reasons behind last year's terrorist attack at Bondi Beach. Mr. Burns has called out social media companies who are slow to remove hate-filled posts. He's told the commission of the concern he felt when his Melbourne electorate office was firebombed in 2024.
2: I woke up and my staff member called me. It was about 6 a.m. and they were sort of, you could hear this panic in their voice. And she said to me, you know, Josh, someone's attacked the office, turn on the news. Blanket coverage of my office, which was so surreal.
1: Victoria's Shadow Attorney General James Newbury says an apology from MP Maura Deeming would have been the right thing to do, as the Liberal Party now considers her fate. Mrs. Deeming has turned on leader Jess Wilson and party officials, accusing them of engaging in public PAC bullying over the handling of her assault claims against Matthew Guy. Ms. Wilson had requested to meet with Mrs. Deeming when she returned from overseas. Mr. Newbury says that will no longer be happening.
3: I think any good person would have apologised. A confirmation was given that the allegations used words that were not true. I'm not in any way applying motive behind that. Matt has gone through a very, very difficult few days, and the right thing would have been for an apology.
1: In a win for Socceroos fans, Queensland pubs and clubs will be able to open for their knockout game. The state government has granted a special temporary licence allowing licensed venues to trade between 3 and 7am on Saturday for Australia's match against Egypt. Businesses have until 2 o'clock Thursday afternoon to submit an application to the Office of Liquor and Gaming. Attorney General Deb Frecklington says they want as many Queenslanders as possible to enjoy the action.
4: This is an exciting morning. Now, the Socceroos have only ever made a knockout match in the FIFA World Cup 3 times. So this is really, really exciting.
1: The WA state government is now funding intranasal flu vaccinations for teenagers in the hopes of boosting community protection against the virus. Only 11% of 12 to 17-year-olds have been vaccinated against the flu this year, most via an injection. But a small number of those have privately accessed the flu mist for around $50. Preventative Health Minister Sabine Winton says this change will ensure more people are protected.
5: Free flu vaccinations is available for everyone in our community. What today's announcement is about is making sure that we extend the very popular flu mist option, which addresses some of that hesitancy in young people who don't like getting a needle, up to the age of 17.
1: And a conservation group has undertaken a world-first crossbreeding of an endangered frog. More than 500 eggs have been laid in the first round of breeding for the Little John's tree frog from 2 separate different regions. Aussie Arc Chief Conservation Officer Hayley Shute says the process began after a recent cold snap.
6: And then 2 days later, we doused them with water and triggered them to lay their eggs. So we're very excited.
1: This is Air News. West Coast are back in Perth, hitting the training track ahead of Friday's clash with Adelaide. Dane Mepham reports.
7: The Eagles are looking to put Saturday's disappointing showing against Carlton behind them as they prepare for a rare Friday night appearance. Tim Kelly was back at training after missing the weekend's clash with a hamstring injury. Rookie Cooper Duff Tytler was a no-show after he exited the game with a sore calf and remains in doubt for Friday. There's positive news for Ruben Jimby in his recovery from a severe quad injury. He spent time running in the rehab group.
8: While defender Harry Edwards managed to participate in a non-contact capacity as he undertakes his 3-month specialist concussion rehab plan. Dame FM, Perth.
1: 2 out of 3 of today's round of 32 matches at the FIFA World Cup have gone to a penalty shootout. Netherlands have been sent packing from the tournament after a heartbreaking loss to Morocco after conceding an equalising goal in injury time.
9: Saibari up against Verbruggen. It's Saibari! And history does repeat itself. What a story in the Estadio Monterrey.
1: That call on SBS. Earlier, Paraguay stunned heavyweight Germany in their own shootout following a 1-1 draw. And Brazil scored in stoppage time to break Japan's heart in a 2-1 victory. Australian Independent, Radio News.
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I think he's from Canambal. I seen him coming outside the supermarket. You've read about Bill Shock. Who is this Bill Shock? 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Shawnee Chilbrough.

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0: I'm Mark Dransfield. Another case of H5 bird flu has been confirmed on WA's south coast in a giant petrel recovered near Esperance. It brings the total number of confirmed cases to 5, 4 in WA and 1 in South Australia. Federal Agriculture Minister Julie Collins says all cases have been in wild migratory seabirds and there's still no proof of mass mortalities.
1: There is no evidence currently of infection in our poultry or agriculture systems and there remains a low risk to human health. Given the spread of the H5 globally, it's not unexpected that other migratory seabirds may have also arrived at other locations along Australia's coastline.
0: The federal government says it's open to paying superannuation to teenagers who work under 30 hours a week. Many big businesses already pay teens their super, but around 500,000 young people are currently missing out. The issue's being pushed by the Greens, who are expected to make it a priority in upcoming budget negotiations. Treasurer Jim Chalmers says the idea is not without merit.
2: I think this is a really important issue. In fact, I met with a delegation of young workers just last week, brought to Canberra by the SDA, because I do think this is a really important issue. We're engaging with unions, with the super sector, with young people.
0: Some Qantas customers will soon receive messages about potential payouts they could be entitled to, stemming from pandemic flight cancellations. Echo Law is sending communications to travellers who received flight credits instead of refunds between 2020 and 2022. Lawyer Andrew Paul says more than 1 million customers could be eligible.
3: Over the next 2 weeks, we're going to be sending text messages and emails to over 1 million Australians, letting them know of their entitlement to come forward and claim a payment from that settlement.
0: Australia's immunisation program is expanding to cover a pneumococcal bacterial infection vaccine for another 2 million people. Adults over 65, First Nations people over 24 and newly eligible at-risk adults will be included. Associate Professor Michael Woodward says it's an effective vaccine for a nasty bug.
4: It covers about 75% of all of the variants of this germ that are currently causing invasive pneumococcal disease in older adults.
0: A university study has trained humans to spot AI-generated faces. Peter Carey reports.
5: Experts say deepfake faces have become so realistic, it's difficult for people to tell them apart from real humans. ANU Associate Professor Amy Dahl says the training could help reduce AI fraud.
6: Over repeated exposure, participants build an intuitive sense of spotting AI faces in the same way that expertise often develops through experience rather than learning explicit rules.
0: The Queensland Hotels Association is welcoming the state government's licensing extension for the Socceroos knockout clash. Pubs and clubs can apply for a special temporary license, allowing venues to trade between 3 and 7am on Saturday for Australia's match against Egypt. QHA Chief Executive Bernie Hogan says it's a positive step.
7: It's a wonderful outcome from the Queensland government. Letting people have a choice rather than just being stuck in the old compliance mindset. And it's a breath of fresh air, good on them, and now it's up to us to do it properly.
0: This is Air News. First to AFL, and Demons forward Harrison Petty is tracking well to return from a hamstring injury for Saturday's clash against Hawthorn in Launceston. Meantime, the Crows are keen to get back on the winners list after being overrun in Showdown 60. They face the Eagles in the West in Round 17. Coach Matthew Nicks says they need to get past the loss psychologically.
8: We're continuing to work through building that belief, not doubt, building the belief in ourselves, and this is a player-driven belief that we can get it done. I think the more games we string together where you knock off some of these top four sides, the more belief you build in yourselves. The weekend is one that sets you back. You know, you take almost one step forward and the weekend's two steps back.
0: NRL and the Penrith Panthers have given prop Moses Leota permission to speak to rival clubs. The 30-year-old is on contract until the end of next year, but looks set to cash in on a bumper deal while freeing up salary cap space for the Panthers. And Germany's been eliminated from the FIFA World Cup in a shock penalty shootout loss to Paraguay. Meantime, Brazil scored in stoppage time to beat Japan 2-1. Netherlands and Morocco finished 1-1, with Netherlands sent packing on penalties. Morocco goes on to play Canada next. Australian Independent Radio News.
9: 4 minutes past 5 is the time. You're listening to Triple UFM Shoalhaven Community Radio with Peter Lavelle. With you for the next couple of hours to take us through to 7 o'clock tonight. on this Tuesday, the 30th of June, the last day of the financial year. Not that that makes much difference to the weather, of course. Temperatures currently around about between 16 and 17 degrees here in the Shoalhaven, edging up to 17. We're in for partly cloudy conditions tomorrow with a very high chance of showers. Looks like the rain is continuing for the next couple of days at least, although it is clearing on the weekends. Most likely in the showers will be in the evening tomorrow, according to the Bureau. Winds will be north-northwesterly, 15 to 20 kilometres per hour, becoming light before dawn, and then becoming north-northwesterly, 15 to 25 kilometres per hour in the morning. Maximum temperature tomorrow is going to be around about 22 degrees with an overnight minimum tonight of 10 degrees. As I mentioned, Thursday too, again, high chance of showers, most likely in the early morning. Otherwise, a sunny day. Winds will be northerly 15 to 25, turning northwesterly 25 to 35 before dawn. Maximum temperature of 20 degrees on Thursday. Now, if you're out and about by road or rail, there's no major issues on the roads that we're aware of. Likewise, with the South Coast Line, you are good to go to Wollongong, Sydney, and back on the train. If you've come across any issues on the road, however, that our listeners in cars would like to know on their way home, commute home, do give us a call here in the studio. 44221045 is the number. Let's kick off with a reggae tune from 10cc. And if you're going to write and produce a reggae tune, you might as well set it in Jamaica or the Bermuda, where 10cc were frequently visited in the past anyway, and had a few incidents, you might say, leading them to write this song from their 1978 album Bloody Tourists. Also got to number one in quite a few countries. 10cc's Dreadlock Holiday.

Some Swedish pop there with the Ace of Base. Swedish pop group following in the footsteps of ABBA, I suppose you could say, similar sort of sound, with The Sign, the title track of their 1993 album of the same name. Before that, Talking Heads from 1985 with a single from their Little Creatures album of that year, also released as a single, And She Was. 18 minutes past five is the time. Peter Lavelle here with you through to 7 o'clock, doing the Tuesday Drive program, as I am wont to do of a Tuesday. 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
6: 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Now here's a Tony Joe White with a bit of swamp rock. This is the High Sheriff of Calhoun Parish.

quite voluptuous. And it was true, she had eyes for me. 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

British hitmakers Coldplay with A Sky Full of Stars. Single from 2014 and a cut from their album of that year, Ghost Stories. Aussie heroes INXS before that, Michael Hutchins and the Lads with Original Sin. Their first and only number one from 1984, also a cut from their Swing album, written, of course, by the usual combo of Hutchins and Andrew Farris, the keyboard player, produced, incidentally, by Nile Rodgers, who did Chic and a number of other American disco hits in the 80s. The time now is 23 minutes away from 6 o'clock. Peter LaBelle here with you all the way through to 7pm here on The Ooze. 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Now here's a tune from Marianne Faithfull, who had a kind of long and up and down career over the years, ever since the 60s. She broke through late in life, though, with this song and this album, the title track of her Broken English album from 1980, Marianne Faithfull.

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0: Dancer, British rock group Supertramp with Take the Long Way Home from their Breakfast in America album 1979, also did well for them as a single. 8 minutes away from 6 o'clock is the time. Peter Lavelle here with you through to seven tonight. After seven, we've got the Doc in with the Vibe. He'll take you through to nine. Lots of good reasons to keep supporting and listening to your radio station, community radio station here in the Shoalhaven. 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
1: I'm sick of us not doing this right. That's why I think I'm cutting you from my life. 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

0: Hello, friends out there in Radio Land. Join me. Oh, by the way, it's Pete Bramman here. Join me every Wednesday between 2 and 4 for the Super Terrific Happy Hour. I mean, it's so super terrific. It goes for 2 hours. That's the beauty of the show. Expect the unexpected. 60s, 70s, 80s, one-hit wonders, maybe some hillbilly honky-tonk. You just never know. Isn't that right, Tom?
1: You never know what you're going to get.
0: That's right, Tommy boy. The Super Terrific Happy Hour every Wednesday from 2 to 4 right here on Triple UFM.

0: And that tune with its accompanying video was the first video ever to run on MTV in the early 80s. No surprise given what the song is about. Video killed the radio star from the Buggles from 1979. An Aussie classic before that with Billy Thorpe and the Aztecs with Most People I Know Think That I'm Crazy. 5 minutes past six is the time. You're listening to Triple UFM with Peter LaVille with you through to 7 o'clock tonight. And I'll be back in just a moment with another classic, The Beatles, John Lennon's song from the Magical Mystery Tour film, I Am the Walrus. That's up next. But first, time for an important community service announcement.
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Walter Becker and Donald Fagen, the duo known as Steely Dan, with a bit of help from Larry Carlton doing the extended guitar solo on that track called Kid Charlemagne, the cut from their 1976 album The Royal Scam. Pretenders before that, a British rock band with a single from 1986, Don't Get Me.

wrong. 19 minutes past 6 is the time. Peter Lavelle with you for another 40 minutes or so. It takes up to 7 o'clock when the Doc will take over with the vibe here on Triple U FM, Shoalhaven Community Radio, on the FM dial 92.3 in the north of the region, centrally 104.5, and down south, Milton Nullar Nullar Way, 99.7 is the number. 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
7: 25 minutes past six is the time. Peter Lavelle with you for another little over half an hour to take us up to seven here on Triple U FM, Shoalhaven Community Radio. Now, the Easy Beats are one of Australia's greatest exports, but they didn't last all that long. And when they broke up, frontman Stevie Wright was in a bit of a quandary. He developed a bit of a drug problem and was at a loose end. So his couple of his bandmates, Harry Vander and George Young, got together to write a song for him, or at least three songs, really, all in one. And they called it Evie's Parts 1, 2 and 3, 11 minutes in total. Became the longest number one in Australia. So we're going to play them, all three, sequentially. Look out for the guitar playing there, or listen out, I should say, for the guitar playing from Angus Young from AC/DC, who was a mate of them all. Anyway, without further ado, here's Stevie Wright with Evie Parts 1, 2 and 3.

Elvis from 1970 with Kentucky Rain. 19 minutes away from 7 o'clock is the time. Peter Lavelle here with you for 19 minutes. Takes up to 7 o'clock. We've got the Doc in our Milton studio ready to go with another edition of The Vibe. This week, tonight, talking to George Bishop, local musician, who'll be playing a bit of music on his guitar and talking, along with his mate Riley on the didge. So do check that out. The Vibe with the Doc. That's right at after 7 o'clock through to 9 here on Triple UFM, Shoalhaven Community Radio, 92.3 North and 104.5 Central, 99.7 South, or streamable directly from our website, www.org.au. Now, we just heard Evie there, written by ex-Easy Beats Harry Vander and George Young. And now here's another tune from the same writing team, originally written and recorded in a band called Flash in the Pan, which was a bit indeed a flash in the pan, didn't last very long. But one of the songs that the band did was a song called Walking in the Rain, which is picked up by Grace Jones, the Jamaican singer, who included it on her seminal album Night Clubbing from 1981. Here's Grace Jones with Vander and Young's Walking in the Rain.

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Let the Dogs Out. That's a single from a bunch of Trinidadian musicians called the Baha Men, who had a worldwide hit with it that year. An Aussie classic before that from Gautier, with a little bit of help from New Zealand singer Kimbra, Somebody That I Used to Know. 4 minutes away from 7 o'clock is the time. Time for me to say goodbye. Don't go away. We've got the Doc up next with The Vibe, featuring musician George Bishop and his mate Riley on the Didge. They'll play some music for you. Do stick around for that. He'll take you through to 9 o'clock here on Triple U FM. Take us away. Here's a song originally composed and performed by Cuban bandleader Tita Puente called Oye Como Va. Here's a version of the song made more famous from Carlos Santana, who covered it on his 1971 album Abraxas. Here's Oye Como Va.

Oh, way to go, Peter. That's the way to end a program. Oyo Koma Va, the Santana there. This is Doc in the Milton studio with the vibe. And, of course, as you understand, the regular listener would know that we have a particular vibe happening and we engage in peace voodoo. Now, things seem to be progressing over there, but it's hard to tell day by day what's happening. So we're going to continue our peace voodoo and with Bill Evans' tune Peace Peace. And let's begin with the Kronos Quartet, which we've had before, but oh, what a delightful tune it is.

change of pace from Oyo Como Va, but what a nice one. Yes, we've got exciting things happening tonight. In the studio, we've got George Bishop, who was one of the players at the Melton Folk Jazz and Blues Festival. And I'd previously invited George along to the Vibe, and he was able to resist, but after seeing him perform, I said, George, you've got to come, and he has. He's come down from Nowra. He's brought Riley with him on Didge. We'll be hearing from them. But let's get in the mood. Peace, peace.

more from the Chronos a bit later. But I come with something else that I think will add mass to our effectiveness of their peace voodoo. And this is a suggestion from regular listener Pat the Arborist, who some time ago told me about this. And I happened to be wandering along, accidentally listening to a different radio station, Classic FM, and I was reminded of this glorious piece. It's from Carl Jenkins and the London Philharmonic Orchestra, the National Youth Choir of Great Britain, and it's from The Armed Man, A Mass for Peace, and this is the Benedictus.

0: That'll get the job done, without a doubt. That'll get the job done. You're listening to Triple UFM. This is The Vibe with Doc. Thank you for listening. And thank you also to our sponsors, without whom we would not have the opportunity to do this. Shoalhaven Community Radio. Obviously, you know how to listen because you are, but you can let people know that they can listen via the website, www.org.au, where there's a Listen Now button. 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The last six are available. And let's hear from our esteemed sponsors. Thank you for being so.
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9: Station sponsor.
0: Yeah, and here in the Milton studio, I'm delighted to welcome, firstly, George Bishop. George, welcome to The Vibe. Great to have you on The Vibe. I'm glad I finally got you here. Didn't take too much, too many tow trucks, too many excavators, but we got you here. That's great. Thanks for coming.
10: Thanks for having us.
0: Yeah. You did a wonderful job, and I think, Riley, you're also here on the other mic.
11: Also here on the other mic. How
0: great.
11: Are you?
0: Good to be here. And I saw both of you at the Milton Folk Jazz and Blues Festival playing, and I was convinced it's time to have you on The Vibe, and we're going to hear from you. But George, you're a musician and also a proprietor of a venue called El Horses, which is having a little hiatus at the moment, but it'll be back up in Nowra. And

0: there's some very unusual acts I've seen. Unusual, not unusual, but acts that you don't get to see everywhere else. And it seems you have a bit of a Midas touch where people come and find you, musicians come and find you. You must be on the musician grapevine to have the people you can't. For example, I've seen Max Alduca there with his band. And I've seen Casey Green, Jeremy Sawkins there playing Wes Montgomery, which is a glorious evening.
1: Yeah.
0: How do you do this?
1: No, well, there's a lot of great musicians all around, hey? There's a lot of great musicians all around.
0: Yes.
1: Yeah.
0: But you seem to find them.
1: Oh, well, I just filter through and pick the ones that I reckon I'd like to see.
0: Yep.
1: And maybe, you know, if there's anyone in particular that I'm thinking about, you know, that might be able to see, help out, you know, like rustle up a crowd.
0: Yeah.
1: Yeah, it helps. It helps if someone knows the band.
0: Yeah. Yeah. And you two have been playing together for some time, is that correct?
1: Riley's always at the crew tent at the Kangaroo Valley Folk Festival. And sort of known him through that for a number of years, and then started to enjoy jamming every now and then. Sort of he's around and he's up for music.
0: Yeah. Hey, George, I asked you to pick a few tunes other than the ones you're going to play, you know, as I do of my guests. But why? Because I like personally to get educated, and I think also our listeners get educated in perhaps a kind of music that they've not necessarily explored themselves.
1: Right.
0: And you've been kind enough to bring some CDs, and we're hoping for a competence from the presenter to be able to work the CD player to play one of your selections.
1: Should be fine.
0: So we're hoping for that. But perhaps you'd like to tell us a bit about your first selection.
1: Yeah.
0: Well, and how you got to find them.
1: Yeah, these guys from Tuva, Hung Hatu, this four-piece band, these fellas.
0: Where from?
1: Tuva.
0: Where's that?
1: Tuva is in up in the hills of Asia, sort of like in the back of Mongolia and China and all that.
0: Yeah?
1: Yeah. Yeah. And, you know, like sort of herdsmen type sort of people, you know, that's, yeah, near Mongolia and that. And then they were at WOMAD. They came to WOMAD, WOM Adelaide Festival. I saw them there in 2007 and had the best time. They were there. Phila Cootie's son, Sean Cootie, or Femi Cootie was there.
0: Yeah.
1: Billy Cobham. Yeah. Mahla Telequins. Man, I just flipped out. There's so many good bands.
0: You're right.
1: Yeah. Yeah.
0: But you've chosen one of their tunes. Do you know which one it is?
1: The first one is.
0: The first one.
1: The first one's unreal.
0: It's called Prayer. So we're hoping that by doing this...

0: Well, that's a new first for the Vibe. Throat Singers on the Vibe, and this first selection from our guest, George Bishop. George, most unusual. Now, the CD shows them with instruments, but I didn't hear any instruments they're playing. I think that's just them singing, yeah? Sorry, I forgot to turn your mic on then. What'd you say?
1: Track 2 has instruments.
0: Aha, okay. All right. Yeah, excellent. Have you ever had them come to El Horses?
1: No.
0: No. There's an opportunity. Yeah. Now, guys, are you ready, you think, to do a live track?
1: Yeah, give it a shot.
0: Yeah? And this is one of your own creations?
1: Yeah, it's a collaboration with Riley, yeah.
0: Yeah. Okay, well, let's put you on the mics and let's get it happening. Who wants to count it in?

0: That's great, fellas. Fantastic. Yeah. Really great. Riley, I understand NAIDOC's on at the moment for the couple of weeks, and it's the 50th NAIDOC.
1: Yeah, 50 years of deadly for NAIDOC this year, so 50 years of celebrating NAIDOC.
0: Yes.
1: And a couple of NAIDOCs coming up. NAARA's got their NAIDOC, always an amazing NAIDOC to go and see. Ulladulla NAIDOC's going to happen at the Civic Centre, 10 a.m. to 2 p.m. on Friday the 10th of July.
0: Yeah.
1: And if you're keen for it, jump in the car and head down to Mogo, because they always have an amazing NAIDOC on that Saturday following the Friday.
0: Oh, okay.
1: Yeah, so amazing things to get to this holidays.
0: So you got any sense of what will be happening there, so the listener can get a sense of what's on offer?
1: Yeah, a lot of our NAIDOCs, the big celebration of First Nations culture.
0: Yes.
1: At Ulladulla NAIDOC, of course, NAARA NAIDOC, you've got the dances, you've got such an amazing community. But then we've also got Ulladulla NAIDOC, where you've got live music, culture displayed through song, through dance, through coming in and sitting down and listening to some of the amazing people in the community that are doing incredible things for culture. And what an amazing time to sit and share and listen and understand.
0: Yes. And is it just that couple of hours that you mentioned, 10 to 12 on the 10th, or are there events happening all over the 2 weeks, or is there a place where people could, say, go online and get a sense of what's on?
1: Of course, if you jump onto the Ulladulla Lands Council Facebook, they have their NAIDOC advertised,
0: yep,
1: which is 10 a.m. to 2 p.m. on that Friday the 10th of July. But yeah, jump online, search up NAIDOCs around me, what's happening around me, and get involved where you can.
0: Yep.
1: Biggest thing, just come along, have fun. It's great community family events. If you can be there, I'll see you there, I think.
0: Right. Okay, excellent. Very good. Thank you. Now, George, I think you had, I know you have, I've got another selection of yours, another CD selection.
2: Right.
0: And that's queued up, and it seems that if we can do one, I can probably do the other. And I think it's this one, is it? Fortunately, this is not on on video, but I'm holding up the CD cover for George.
2: And, right.
0: And what's this band called? Is it NAC number one or NAC number one? Or
2: yeah, I think it's called, it's on the spine, New Acoustic Collective or something.
0: New Acoustic Collective,
2: yeah,
0: number one. And I think you've chosen the first track, which is M&M's.
2: Yeah.
0: What's your association with this particular group?
2: This is one of the earliest gigs that I got to see when I was a kid.
0: Really?
2: Yeah, at the Berry Bazaar, which was this happening little place in Berry in those days. In those days, there was this cool little nighttime spot where there was gigs at the Berry Bazaar in Berry.
0: Okay.
2: And saw some good gigs there, Psycho Zydeco and, some bands. Like, I was a little kid, just watched the adults just flipping out to the music and watched the musicians. And, these guys, they came and... the bloke playing this bucket. I'd just been training tabla drums in India. They're in transit. I haven't got my drums back yet, but I've got this bucket, and he was playing this bucket and double bass, guitar, mandolin, fiddle. And I think they didn't have a PA system. They were saying, I didn't know what a PA system was, but they did the whole gig acoustic. It was great.
0: Yeah.
2: And people were loving it.
0: Mm. All right, let's hear it. Now, I guess the name M&M's is about that chocolate.
2: It actually says, I mean, I don't really know the CD that much. I was just listening to a bit today because I was like, this band, yeah. But the only thing it says about this song in the liner notes of the CD is that it's not referring to this.
0: Oh, it's not referring to that. Okay, all right, cool. All right, here we go with another attempt at presenter competence. Well, it's turned on. That one doesn't seem to be working. We might have to try something else, George. Just a moment. Fortunately, I have something queued from Jeff Buckley, which I haven't heard for a long time, called Hallelujah. And I was looking up the etymology of Hallelujah today because I didn't know what it was. And it happens to be a Hebrew word and is praise Yahweh. And the Hallel or Hallel part is the praise part. And then I thought, well, we didn't have to go to Yahweh. It's okay if you go to Yahweh. But I was thinking of just, yeah, praise you. And Jeff Buckley had an interesting life, albeit unusual in its end. He happened to be near the Mississippi River, a tributary. And so the story goes, entered the river for a swim in his clothes and was at the time singing one of Led Zeppelin's songs called Whole Lotta Love. And it wasn't particularly strong current, but apparently a boat passed by at an inopportune time and his friend was watching and Jeff disappeared and wasn't really found for a few days. But my daughter used to play this over and over in the house. Hallelujah.

0: Yeah, haunting voice, the Jeff Buckley with Hallelujah. 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This is The Vibe with Doc, transmitting from the Milton studio. Thank you for listening. And we, as you would know, have guests in the studio tonight, and we're going to hear from them again. In fact, I've asked Riley, after we hear from our sponsors, I want to hear a bit more about the Didge, because he's brought three into the studio, and it turns out that they're tuned differently. I didn't know that. We're going to find out a bit more about that. But let's hear from our sponsors. Thank you, sponsors.
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0: Yeah, so George and Riley are going to give us another tune here in the studio. But Riley, could you tell us a bit about, you've brought in three Didges, and I understand that they're tuned to a different key, each of them. Is that correct?
11: Yeah, that is correct. So
0: how do you do that?
11: I don't. The termites do.
0: Uh-huh.
11: And we'll have a little yarn about this. So didgeridoos come from the top end of Australia, northeast Arnhem Land.
0: Yep.
11: The traditional name up there is Yidiki or Yidaki. So with our Yidikis that we get, they come in different tunings depending on how the termites eat their way through the size, how wide they are inside, how narrow the end is.
0: Yep.
11: But when I get the pleasure of coming and jamming with George and doing some work with George, I get to go in and take a look at what keys am I going to bring. Am I going to bring some in the key of D, in the key of E, in the key of F like I have today, and find out what key goes best with the music? And that's the funnest thing about coming and jamming and being able to perform is kind of the limitless of... music, but we're limited to what key I can play in. So it's a bit of fun.
0: Right. Okay. So you're going to have another go now, guys?
11: Yeah.
0: They nodded. I've tried to suggest that this is not on TV where it's voice only. But here we go. The second tune from George Bishop and Riley.
3: Thanks, Dave.

0: fantastic. By the way, I've checked with a listener to see if the mics are working, and this listener said, yes, they're working except when they're nodding.
1: Is that so?
2: And we're not speaking.
1: Well, that's all right, because there's that commentary for the visually impaired.
2: Yeah. George came up with some commentary for when we talk and I give you the nod.
0: Yeah.
2: George is going to talk through what's happening.
0: Okay. All right, that was excellent. Thank you.
1: Just press the button.
0: Yes. The joys of live presentation. We'll give the CD another go with one of your selections. Can you remind me what this selection was?
1: This hopefully is Bobby McLeod. Hopefully this works.
0: Hopefully it's Bobby McLeod. And tell me about Bobby McLeod. Who's he?
1: Well, he's an awesome... I don't really know too much about him, but I feel like he's like a local legend from there. Around.
0: Is he?
1: Like he's just... was a freedom fighter, and that I think he was there at the beginning of the Tent Embassy and stuff in the 70s.
0: At the beginning of the what?
1: Of the Aboriginal Tent Embassy in Canberra. And
0: okay.
1: I only met him when I was an adult, but I know that he set up this... I know that he set up this thing for... maybe it was similar to what Riley does, I don't know, but it's sort of like when I was a kid, the Danuj dancers would come to school,
0: yeah,
1: and they would do little corroborees and teach people about dances, and like it was very good. It was very good, and there were some good didge players, and you know, people singing and that. And I think he's, you know, like a radical guy, but he's got these amazing CDs.
0: Right.
1: And I really like this song.
0: Let's give it a go.

Yeah, that was Bobby McLeod, the second CD selection from our guest, George Bishop. But look, we haven't actually heard much jazz tonight, and so I guess the regular listener will be wondering, is this actually the vibe? It is the vibe, and this is Doc in the Milton studio, and a friend whose name I've forgotten reminded me, or actually introduced me to this singer who was undiscovered really until people found his music, and he did the standard "What a Difference a Day Made," and his name is Jamie Cullen. He's from the UK, and I really like his voice. Here he goes with "What a Difference a Day Made."

0: Smooth, smooth. Jamie Cullum, what a difference a day made. Yeah, well, as you know, we have George Bishop and Riley here in the studio doing a bit of a live set. We've heard two tunes from them, and they've kindly agreed to do one more. And if you're ready to go, guys, here we are.
1: Thank you, babe.
0: Ready to roll?

0: It's a pity that we're not on video, really, you know, so that people could get the visuals of what's happening here in the studio. Fantastic, guys. Really, really great.
1: Riley is nodding.
0: Thank you for coming in.
2: No, thank you. Agreed. It's been a pleasure, Dave.
0: Look, you've obviously brought in other people's CDs, but do you have your own CDs? Have you got music of your own streaming?
3: 2006.
0: Do you have anything online that people can explore?
3: I'm not very good at computer.
0: Okay. There's a project.
3: But I'm learning, and I'm recording some stuff. I'm recording some stuff at the moment.
0: Yeah.
3: And I'll let you know when it comes out, doesn't it?
0: Okay. Yeah. I'll be the first to let people know. Anyway, I understand that it's likely that you'll be playing together at the Kangaroo Valley Folk Festival, which is in October. Another fantastic festival that's on every year.
2: Yeah.
0: And. Is it the long weekend in October?
3: No, it's the third weekend.
0: Third weekend of October in Kangaroo Valley. 18th.
3: Yeah.
0: So I know it gets very well attended. So, you know, one would want to organise accommodation and stuff like that early to ensure being able to be there. Look, I really appreciate you coming in, and thank you to the roadie too for coming in, Blake.
4: Yeah.
0: Great job.
3: Yeah,
0: I saw Blake doing his job, you know, picking the right didge and handing it over to Riley.
2: He's a good roadie to have on board.
0: Good roadie to have, yes, yes.
3: Thanks for having us, Dave.
2: Thank you, Dave.
0: My pleasure. And I want to play now something from Julian Wilson, who was also playing at the Milton Folk Jazz and Blues Festival. Now, he was playing tenor sax, and you know, I mean, for those of us who play sax, you watch Julian play the sax and you go, woo. But interestingly, in this track, he's not playing the sax, he's playing the clarinet or the bass clarinet. Have a listen.

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Records has this track on it. And I noticed that just at the beginning of the track, it's scratched. Why? Because I play it often. This is what I call the Rolling Stones attempting jazz. And I think they do it. They get the groove in the middle and off they go.

Hokumba there with their tune Message from the album of the same name. They're a Budapest-based band. And in fact, they're an amalgamation of two bands that met each other at a Budapest music festival, liked what they heard, and joined together. And in fact, they've performed live in the Milton Green at the Rotunda there with some local bands, including the Condiments. You're listening to The Vibe with Doc, and it's time to hear from our sponsors. Well, actually, it's not quite time to hear from our sponsors. We've got a chance for one more tune, and this is from a man called Kahil El Zabar and his quartet. He's a percussionist based in New York, and he's doing the standard Summertime.

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9: That's right, it's Triple U FM. This is The Vibe with Doc. 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And I think I've played just about everything that's been requested. Next week as our guest, we have Kurt Lamb, who's part of an improvised music group headed by himself on synthesizer and keys, and his mate Gabriel Haslam on drums. And they're an improvised music group called Manfredo Lament. And they have a consistently rotating lineup of improvised music. It's 100% improvised music. So we're going to find out about that, I hope. I look forward to him having him as a guest next week. And I thought I'd like the name of this band, the Cosmic Echoes. This is Lonnie Liston Smith and his tune Expansion.

close to the end of the vibe and we haven't played enough saxophone. I must correct this immediately. And by doing so, I want to pick Hank Mobley. And Hank was described as the middleweight champion of the tenor saxophone, a metaphor that we used to describe his tone. It was neither aggressive as Coltrane nor as mellow as Lester Young. Born in Georgia but raised in New Jersey near Newark, he came from a musical family and as a youngster played piano, but when he was 16, this is one of those turning a sow's ear into a silk purse stories. When he was 16, an illness, I'm not sure what it was, kept him in the house for several months. In response, his grandmother bought him a saxophone to help him occupy his time. And he tried to enter a music school in Newark, but was not accepted as he was not a resident. So he taught himself theory and harmony from books that his grandmother bought for him, while also teaching himself how to play the tenor saxophone, and did so very successfully. From his album Soul Station, If I Should Lose You.

this is the Kronos Quartet to take us out. An extra bit of peace voodoo. Bill Evans' tune, of course. Probably based on a tune of Leonard Bernstein's, but we won't go there, it doesn't matter.

So as I said, next week I have Kurt Lamb from Manfredo Lament. In the meantime, get out and about. It's glorious out there. It's cooled off a bit, but still glorious. Banksy tells me that the water's about 18 degrees now in the surf. That's acceptable. So, get yourself into the water. Take a walk in the bush. Talk to you next week. Thank you for listening.

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0: 45 up here, where the classics never get old. Just like your requests, they're classics too. Let us know what you'd like to hear on 1-800-045-RPM. That's 1-800-045-776. A few minutes ago, Handbag called in. What can I play for you?
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0: And what's your connection with that?
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Dr. Feelgood with Back in the Night, one of the UK's early pub rock pioneers. This hour, Ward has a fun quiz about one of the greatest musicians of his generation, the man behind the Minneapolis sound, but whose influence stretched far beyond it. And Newman looks back at the year when conductor Sir Bernard Hines was named Australian of the Year. Victoria voted to abolish the death penalty, and Australian radio

0: Took a giant leap with Sydney's classical station 2MBS FM, youth station 2JJ, public access 3ZZ, ethnic broadcaster 3EA, and Brisbane's 4ZZ all hitting the airways for the first time. What year was that? Well, we'll find out when we play one of the biggest tunes from that year next on The History of Pop on 45 RPM.
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3: Some of the biggest names in Australian music made their debuts in 1975. AC/DC revived Baby Please Don't Go and then followed it up with the electrifying High Voltage. Little River Band had their first hit late in the year with Curiosity Killed the Cat. And although she never experienced overseas success like AC/DC and LRB, Boston-born Marsha Hines did carve out a very healthy solo career in Australia and made her chart debut with Fire and Rain. John Paul Young also established himself as the year's most popular male local artist with the first of his Vander Young penned songs, Yesterday's Hero and The Love Game. Easily, the two biggest selling Australian albums of the year came from Skyhooks with their debut album Living in the 70s and follow-up Ego is Not a Dirty Word. While Skyhooks sang a number of songs about Melbourne, it was a song about a town in New South Wales that was the year's biggest novelty hit. Bob Hudson, who had a more successful career as a radio broadcaster, made number one with the Newcastle song. Sherbet had the year's best-selling local single with Summer Love. UK glam rock band Sweet made an interesting move. All of their previous hits except Peppermint Twist had been written by Nicky Chinn and Queensland-born Michael Chapman. But in 1975, they decided to release one of their own songs. It paid off, with Fox on the Run becoming their best-selling single, spending 6 weeks

0: 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Olivia Newton-John with Magic from Xanadu, starring our live-in Gene Kelly. Coming up, the biggest 45s on this day, 40, 50 and 60 years ago. Next, Ward returns with a quiz about one of the greatest musicians of his generation, a man who loved berets, courvettes and coloured rain. 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
3: Dearly beloved, we're gathered here today to get through this thing called trivia. It's Prince on 45, the hits, the movie moments and the tracks that made local radio program directors absolutely blush. We owe a massive thank you to Susan in Dubbo for sending in this week's ammunition. So let's start with an absolute juggernaut. Question 1. What was the name of Prince's autobiographical multi-platinum 1984 project that simultaneously conquered the box office, the album charts, and the single charts? Question 2. In 1993, Prince famously abandoned his birth name for an unpronounceable love symbol. What specific title did the global media quickly coin to refer to him instead? And what was the official name of his incredibly tight early 90s backing band? And question 3. Now, this is a three-part Diamonds and Pearls type special, focusing on the massive global hits Prince generously wrote and gifted to other artists. To get to the point, you need to name all three tracks. First, which devastatingly beautiful 1990 ballad did he write for Sinead O'Connor? Second, which 1986 pop rock classic did he write for the Bangles? And third, which 1984 electro-funk masterpiece did he pen for Chaka Khan? Cue the thinky music, maestro. Now, it's time for the answers. Question 1. What was the name of Prince's autobiographical multi-platinum 1984 project that simultaneously conquered the box office, the album charts and the single charts? The answer, that would be the legendary Purple Rain. Purple Rain, Purple Rain. Question 2. In 1993, Prince famously abandoned his birth name for an unpronounceable love symbol. What specific title did the global media quickly coin to refer to him instead? And what was the official name of his incredibly tight early 90s backing band? The answer? The media universally dubbed him the artist, formerly known as Prince, and that powerhouse backing band was, of course, the New Power Generation, or the NPG. And question 3. This one is a three-part Diamonds and Pearls type special, focusing on the massive global hits Prince generously wrote and gifted to other artists. First, which devastatingly beautiful 1990 ballad did he write for Sinead O'Connor? Second, which 1986 pop rock classic did he write for the Bangles? And third, which 1984 electro-funk masterpiece did he pen for Chaka Khan? The answer to those? First, it was Sinead O'Connor's masterpiece, which was Nothing Compares to You. Second, it was the Bangles hit that made us all hate the start of the working week, which was Manic Monday. And third, the Chaka Khan dance floor classic was I Feel For You. So, how did you fare against the musical royalty of Minneapolis? If you got one right, hey, not bad at all. Go ahead and party like it's 1999. If you bagged two correct answers, brilliant, you are officially ready to walk through the gates of Paisley Park. And if you scored the perfect 3 out of 3, I salute you. Now, when it comes to Prince trivia, you clearly have the cream of the crop intellect, and you don't need to go crazy trying to keep pace. Thanks for playing along, legends. I'm Ward Lake, and this has been 45 RPM, where the records spin, the memories return, and every single song still has a story.
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0: 45 RPM, tunes you can sing along to all day. Los Lobos with La Bamba, the title track from the Richie Valens biopic. And all I ever wanted is to be number one. Now let's check out the biggest tunes in Australia on this day in years gone by. 40 years ago, Cliff Richard teamed up with the Young Ones for a comedic remake of Livin' Doll. 6 weeks at number one.
1: Got myself a crying, talking, sleeping, walking, living doll.
0: Got to 50 years ago, ABBA ruled the country with Fernando. 14 weeks at the top.
2: Can you hear the drums, Fernando? I remember long ago another starry night like this.
0: And 60 years ago, fresh from their Australian tour, the Rolling Stones wrote this raga rock classic about grief and loss. It held the top spot for 3 weeks.

0: 45 RPM, playing the hits that made history. The Rolling Stones, Long, Long While. A double A-sided hit in Sydney, though Painted Black was the only side the rest of the country played. Next hour, Cam takes us back to the era of MacArthur Park and Hey Jude, and a song said to have influenced Queen's Bohemian Rhapsody. And in Aussie Legends, Renee introduces a singer that's believed to have recorded the definitive version of a tune covered by Cliff Richard, The Guess Who, and Johnny Chester. Aussie Legends and Lost 45s coming your way on 45 RPM.
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Talking Heads, Take Me to the River, a minor hit in Sydney and Western Victoria. 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Eric's on the line.

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1: Now, did you make it to Memphis?
0: Yes, I did get to Memphis. Yes, I went to Graceland, and I had a great. I really enjoyed Graceland. Graceland is just a memorial for Elvis. It's not overdone at all, and it's interesting as you drive through the gates. He sings, "Welcome to my world. Won't you come on in?" And as I say, I've always had a love for Elvis. 45 RPM.
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0: 45 RPM, reliving the crackle and pop of vinyl's golden era. Elvis Presley, Wooden Heart. Number one everywhere except for Perth, where it peaked at 12. Australia's third biggest hit of 1961. Hey, if you've just joined us, welcome to 45 RPM. This hour in Lost 45s, Cam takes us back to the era of MacArthur Park and Hey Jude, and a song said to have inspired Bohemian Rhapsody. And in Aussie Legends, Renee introduces a singer who recorded what many believe is the definitive version of a tune covered by Cliff Richard, The Guess Who and Johnny Chester. That's next on 45 RPM.
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3: More than 50 years ago, a British muso named Johnny Kidd wrote and recorded Shaken All Over with his backing band, The Pirates. That song reached number one on the UK charts, and since then, hundreds of acts have recorded their own version. Some of the most notable renditions include Sir Cliff Richard, Suzy Quatro, and The Who, which recorded the song at Woodstock. However, one version that stands out from the pack is Normie Rowe. In Australia, it's one of the best-selling songs ever, and for many, his is the definitive version.
4: The first time I ever heard Shaken All Over was with Johnny Chester right back in 1962 or 3 on the W&G label. It was a wonderful version with Charlie Gould playing the guitar solo. It was just a sensation. It has been in my repertoire ever since that day. I hardly miss a show without singing Shaken All Over.

0: Up here, we play the hits that simply refuse to retire. All 55, This Little Girl, a double A-side, along with On the Prowl, reaching 14 nationally. Coming up, an earworm, Rolling Stone magazine calls one of the greatest tunes of all time. Next, a track that takes us back to the era of MacArthur Park. Not quite as long, but definitely inspired by its lush orchestration. Lost 45s with Cam, coming up on 45 RPM.
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3: By the late 60s, pop singles were getting longer. The Beatles stretched Hey Jude past 7 minutes. Russell Morris pushed The Real Thing into psychedelic territory. And Barry Ryan's Eloise, written by his brother Paul, joined that list of epic singles. Why did this happen? Partly, it was the spirit of the times. Rock was growing up, moving beyond dance floor hits into ambitious statements. Producers were experimenting with orchestras, multi-part structures, and dramatic builds. Audiences were ready to listen. A six-minute single was an indulgence. It was a declaration that pop could be as expansive as symphonies. Eloise is a case in point. Released in 1968, it's a towering ballad full of sweeping strings, crashing drums, and Ryan's impassioned vocals. The song builds and builds, almost operatic in scale, until it feels like it might burst. And yet, it connected. Eloise shot to number one in Australia, New Zealand, the UK, and several European countries, proving that listeners were willing to embrace something grander than the usual three-minute pop. These long singles weren't just indulgence. They were ambition, drama, and the sound of pop music breaking boundaries. Let's relive one of the most dramatic of them all. Our Lost 45, Eloise, from Barry Ryan. I'm Cam for 45 RPM.

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45 RPM, where, like a fine wine, songs really do get better with age, eh? David Garrick, with his cover of The Stones' Lady Jane. As a teenager, Garrick sang in a Liverpool church choir before earning a scholarship to train as an operatic singer in Italy. Guess that explains his perfect diction. Thanks to Cam for his Lost 45s, Renee for Aussie Legends, Newman for the History of Pop, Ward for the Quiz, as well as Eric and Handbag for your requests. 45 RPM emanates from the Pulse in Geelong and is heard nationally throughout the Community Radio Network. To take us out, this week's earworm, and it's the ultimate earworm, the one your brain keeps spinning long after the record stops. It's The Who, My Generation. I'm Wes J. On behalf of the team, thanks for sharing part of your day with us on 45 RPM.

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2: Welcome. You're now a member of Coco's Outback Club, a celebration of Australian country.

Cheers to the Girls, a collaboration in 2016 from three of our very best country girls, Amber Lawrence, Fanny Lumsden and Catherine Britt. And I say cheers to those three girls who have given us some great music through the years. So welcome to this week's meeting of my Outback Club. I'm Coco and my guest in the club today is Austin Mackay, who is rising very quickly to the top of Australian country music. I'll be talking to Austin a little later and we'll also hear one of his songs. But for now, let's give this latest track from Matt Scully and a spin. It's a song called Built to Break.

They're known as Bohemian Rogue, and they began on Queensland's Central Coast as a four-piece band, but they are now primarily a duo of Clive Carter and Gary Mears. And Queen of Angels is the latest song from Bohemian Rogue. Now, here's a tune I've been meaning to share with you for a few weeks now, mainly because it went to number one on the Australian Country Radio Playlist chart. The song is Saddle Dreaming, and it's from Alice Benfer.

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0: was back in 2017 that Lee Kernaghan released his 25th anniversary album. He was joined on the album by a who's who of Australian country, namely John Williamson, Casey Chambers, Troy Cassadaley, Adam Brand, Adam Harvey, James Blundell, the McClymonts, and Lee's sister Tanya Kernaghan. While the Wolf Brothers not only became damn good mates with Lee, as indicated by that song that they cut with him for that album, but they also went on tour with Lee for a few years, as they did their own set and then backed Lee for his performance. Nashville-based Aussie Morgan Evans has done some shows in Australia in recent times, and he's also released some great new music, including this song called Letting You Go.
1: One second.

0: That's Sarah Lynn with her latest track, Free as a Bird. You're in Coco's Outback Club, and Sarah Lynn was a guest here in the club last December, but my guest today is Austin Mackay, a young musician who has been making an impact on Australian country during the first half of 2026. We'll hear a song from Austin called Find the Light shortly, but before we do, let's welcome Austin Mackay to my Outback Club. Well, hi, Austin. Thanks for your time today, mate. And things seem to be moving along nicely for you at the moment.
1: Mate, thanks so much for having me. Yeah, it's you've caught me just before I'm heading back over to the US for CMA Festival, which is one of the biggest festivals in American country music. But yeah, you've got me at a good time.
0: Yeah, exactly. Now, you're a young guy from Newcastle who's actually starting to leave a few footprints over in the US. I'll bet that never crossed your mind when you were growing up in Newcastle.
1: Well, to be honest, it was kind of always in my sights. I just didn't know when or how it was going to happen, but I knew I was determined to try and make it happen and, you know, get my music to cross borders, you know.
0: Mm-hmm, fair enough. Well, you've toured both here and in the US with American star Max McNown. How cool was that experience?
1: Mate, it was awesome. You know, he was out here touring in Australia and New Zealand and chose to have me as a support act. And we just both realised that we got along so well as mates. And then he was, you know, he was like, oh, do you want to come over and do some stuff in the US with me? And, you know, for me, that was just a jet-setting way to get over to a new market and just be put in front of thousands of fans each night, which was absolutely incredible.
0: Exactly, yeah. And were they kind to you because you were playing to Max's audience?
1: Mate, they were awesome. Like, it went better than I could have imagined. It's, for some reason, the Aussie thing, they just love it. And, I don't know, they have that love for Aussies over there, and I made a real impact with my music as well, which was nice. But I mean, unlike Australia, you know, I feel like we have such a real rowdy beer drinking crowd. You know, I've done a bunch of supports out here in Australia, and sometimes it's really hard to capture a room as a support act, especially when I'm like acoustic and solo.
0: Yeah.
1: But something about America, they're just there. It was pin drop silent almost 90% of the nights, which was incredible. And I felt like I was just able to take them on a journey. So yeah, they did a lot of the work for me, which was awesome.
0: Oh, that's great. Now, you mentioned the Nashville's CMA Festival. You've played there before, haven't you?
1: Mate, to be honest, I haven't played there before.
0: Oh, okay.
1: I was accepted to play there last year, and I got held up at the US border. I was detained for 18 hours and sent home on a flight.
0: Jeez, what, they think you were carrying drugs or something, did they?
1: I don't know what was happening. There was a bit of a visa mishap. Although I did have the right visa, they for some reason didn't buy my story that I wasn't. The CMA Fest is not a paid event. It's strictly for exposure and industry sort of connections. Yeah. And they didn't buy that I wasn't making money for some reason, and they sent me home.
0: Oh, dear, oh dear. Well, all right, well, you're going there now.
1: This is a bit of redemption this year, going back. And it feels like such a better time. You know, I've been out the road with Max since then. I've completed my first ever US headline tour over there recently. And, feels like a really strong time to be going back to Nashville.
0: Yeah, well, there's they've probably seen a few Aussies over there too, Austin, because there's quite a few Aussie musicians in Nashville now, like your fellow Nova Castrian Morgan Evans.
1: Yes, yeah, Morgs is a good dude from my hometown. We had a lot to talk about when we met for the first time.
0: Yeah, I'm sure you did. I was interested to read that you've been performing since the age of 13. Now, was that busking or at actual gigs?
1: Mate, I have been playing in venues since I was 13, so I was busking a little bit before that. You know, I always knew that I wanted to play music, and I had a few opportunities to play at some local pubs around the time that I was 13 and 14, and really just built my network out from that. You know, I was playing cover gigs pretty much full time at 14 years of age. I was doing, you know, 2 to 3 cover gigs a week in between school. And, you know, mum and dad would come out to every single one because I wasn't allowed to play in pubs without them being there.
0: Yeah,
1: and from there, I moved up to Byron Bay in a van when I was about 19 and started busking and playing support shows and really built from there. And I was able to build an original music career that has sustained me up until now, which is incredible.
0: Well, your music's getting strong support on radio and streaming platforms. Pretty Little Thing Called Jane was a great tune you released at the end of last year. Do you have some new songs in the can to share with us soon?
1: Yeah, mate. So I've just released another 2 singles since Pretty Little Thing Called Jane, which is one of my favourites, I must say.
0: Mm-hmm.
1: It's a real fun one. It's a crowd favourite at shows. But yeah, I just released a brand new song called Find the Light, which it's a song about just getting out and seeing the world. It's a song about getting off your phone. You know, I feel like we spend way too much time living in a little social media bubble that it's quite easy to forget all that's around us, you know. And that song's a reminder for myself to get out and see the world and not just live it through a screen.
0: Right.
1: But I've got a whole heap of new music coming out. I'm not going to call it an album on air because we haven't announced it just yet, but we have a bigger body of work, I'll say, coming out in the new year, which will have some singles coming for you.
0: All right.
1: Towards the end of this year.
0: Look forward to hearing that, mate. Hey, so you won't be in the States forever because you're coming back and you'll be performing at the Denny Ute Muster in October, so people will get a chance to see and hear you perform then. Do you enjoy the vibe of a festival, Austin?
1: I love it, man. It's an awesome way to get in front of new crowds, and I feel like everyone is always there to have a good time. I love festivals. I've been playing them for the past couple of years, and I've heard Denny is a great one. But yeah, there's just something about it. People are there. Hopefully the sun's going to be out, and they're having a couple of drinks, and it's just, yeah, it's always a good vibe.
0: Yeah, well, there'll be, of course, those beer-drinking Aussies that you were talking about earlier.
1: I've heard the Muster can get pretty rowdy, so I'm excited.
0: All right. Well, thanks again for taking the time for a chat today, Austin. Look forward to that new music that you mentioned, and all the very best moving forward. I hope we can catch up one day soon.
1: Mate, I look forward to it. Thank you.

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One Hand in the Cookie Jar, the latest song from Sarah Burkey, who earlier this year received two Golden Guitar nominations for Female Artist of the Year and New Talent of the Year. Now, it's always great when young performers receive the encouragement of a Golden Guitar nomination, but it's also great to see some of the old faces still working in an industry that they've been such an important part of for so many years. Two classic examples are Johnny Chester and Normie Rowe, who have been an important part of the Australian music landscape for many decades. Johnny Chester is now 84 and Normie Rowe is 79, and they've recently joined forces in the studio to cut this song called Here for the Beer.

Hey guys, it's Mac and Shah here, and this is our brand new single, Take Our Time on Forever. This one's about slowing down and spending every moment with the one you love and really soaking it all in.

Take Our Time on Forever, the latest song from the brothers Mac and Shah. And we also heard from Tyler Rodriguez with a great new song called Honky Tonk Healing. So that brings us close to the end of this week's meeting in my Outback Club. Thanks so much for joining me today. I hope to catch you in the club again next week, and we'll finish off with a band that epitomises the Australian Outback, our premier bush band, the Bushwhackers, with the song The Rybuck Shearer.

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It's 100 a day that I am very often peeled. Of course I'm a Rybak shearer. And there's a bloke on the board, and I heard him say,

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0: Hello and welcome to The Folk Show. I'm Jane Bauer, coming from the studios in Radio Adelaide in South Australia, Kaurna country. This program is being pre-recorded for the National Community Radio Network, and I play a selection of Anglo-Celtic, North American, and mainly Australian traditional, retro, and contemporary music. Well, we're going to go to Ireland first. This is Colm McGuinness. Now, you may have heard of him, but I've just found out about him. He's very popular, playing shanties, traditional Irish, and he also does fantasy pop, which he does for games and films. And I'm going to play some of his traditional and a shanty. We're going to start off with The Wellerman, and it's from his album A Calm Night at Sea. And The Wellerman is a supply ship sent by the Weller brothers, who were a whale fishing company that operated in New Zealand in the 19th century. The Wellerman.
1: There once was a ship that

Colin McGuinness, Irish folk singer and contemporary fantasy pop singer as well. And I said he does traditional Irish as well as shanties, and that one was traditional, Rocky Road to Dublin, and before that it was the Wellerman. And when I was looking up the background to Colin McGuinness, he mentioned that he does perform with the Longest Johns, and I played a track of theirs last week. Let's go for another one. This is Over He Goes, and it's from their album Ends of the Earth, and they're from Bristol.

British rock folk band Oyster Band there from the album Meet You There with Here Comes the Flood. And before that, it was the Long Johns from the album Ends of the Earth with Over He Goes. And I'm pretty sure they wrote that themselves. It's not traditional. Okay, to Australia now. This is Leah Senior. The track I'm going to play is called 2 Weeks, and it's from a forthcoming album, Point Road Night. And it's written about neighbours who pulled down a quaint beach house next door.

On the day that I was born, it was a cold and a frosty morn in the famous suburb known as Woolloomooloo. It was down in Riley Street where folks first heard me bleat, 'cause at the time I'd nothing else to do. Now me mother died of fright when she saw me in the light, and my father thought he'd send me to the zoo. But I owe a lot to him, 'cause he taught me how

That's from an album, The Very Best of the Bushwhackers, and that was the Woolloomooloo Lair. And before that, it was Lea Senior with 2 Weeks from the album Port Road Night. And I mentioned again, it's about the neighbours who are pulling down the quaint beach house. And I live fairly close to the beach, and that one really resonates with me because I see that kind of thing happening very often. Well, we're going to go to Sea Swallow from Western Australia. This is a track, The Day Beyond the Dark, which

is about Nick Drake. Nick Drake was an English singer-songwriter in the folk revival. He died in 1974 at the age of 26 years, but he has a real cult following. And Sea Swallow, who are Bill Laurie and Claire Moody, have written this song around the theme of Nick Drake. And I'm going to follow it with one of Nick Drake's originals, Pink Moon.

That's Nick Drake with Pink Moon from his album of the same name. It was his third and last album in 1972. And he was known for his really unusual tunings, open tunings, and various others. And before that, it was Sea Swallow from Western Australia with The Day Beyond the Dark, which was about Nick Drake and his music and life. Well, we're going to go to a Bob Dylan song now, but it's from Festival Folk Sing, Bob Dylan, a compilation of mainly Australian artists singing Dylan covers. And this is Maggie and Elsie Rigby with The Times They're A-Changing.

was the Camp Down Races being performed there by the Dukes from an album called Beautiful Dreamer, the songs of Stephen Foster. Stephen Foster's more well known for the song Hard Times, which is just about being covered by everybody, hasn't it? And before that, it was Sister Sadie with the Tom Paxton song Last Thing on My Mind. And it's from an album, Bluegrass Sings Paxton, that was put out in 2024. And I started that set of three with Maggie and Elsie Rigby with Dylan's song, The Times They Are Changing, from Festival Folk Sing Bob Dylan. Well, I hope you're enjoying the program. My name's Jane Bauer and this is The Folk Show. It's been pre-recorded in the studios of Radio Adelaide, Ghana Country, and you can listen to this program at the same time on the same station that you're listening to now every week. I'm making this program for the National Community Radio Network. And some of the stations that are listening are 2BLU, Blue Mountains, over in New South Wales there, 2BOB, FM, which is also in New South Wales, and Braidwood Community Radio, which is 2BRW from New South Wales. Quite a few community radio stations in New South Wales are downloading my program. Thank you very much, and I hope you're enjoying the show, and I'll say hello to some others in other parts of Australia in the up and coming programs. We're staying with the US. This is Sweet Honey on the Rock from an album of One Voice, which is a vocal music from around the world, and this is Study War No More, Sweet Honey on the Rock.

That's US folk rock from the 60s. It's from an album called Bleecker Street, Greenwich Village in the 60s. Greenwich Village being a suburb of New York where the folk revival was at its finest, I think. And that was an original Dino Valentini song performed there in a contemporary way by Paul Brady, called Let's Get Together. And before that, it was Sweet Honey on the Rock from an album One Voice with Study War No More. Well, we've got time to squeeze in another one before we say goodbye. And this is Alison Krauss and the New Union Station from A Rough Guide to Bluegrass with Every Time You Say Goodbye.

Alison Krauss and the Union Station with Every Time You Say Goodbye from Rough Guide to Bluegrass. Come to the end of the program. Hope you've enjoyed what I've played for you today. And don't forget to tune in at the same time on the same station that you're listening to now. I'm Jane Bauer. This has been The Folk Show. And until next time, look after yourself, care for your family and friends, and don't forget to carry out random acts of kindness. Here's Eileen Ivers, amazing fiddle player with the humours of Ballylachlan. Goodbye.

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0: We had a bit of a close call last week. We were heading into the park and for some reason, I just thought I'd check to make sure we hadn't left anything in the car. Turns out, Dan had left the wallet and the keys sitting on the front seat. Anyone could have just jumped in and driven off.
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1: Yeah, what about me, Big K, Barry Backbeat Surf Reporter? I'm the best surf reporter on the South Coast.
0: Yeah, you're also the longest trainee announcer. And Tommy Rott comes in about 10 to 4 for a bit of a pricey.
2: Yes, yes, for the following Saturday morning between 6 and 9 when you're back on, but I'm... Tell you what, I've had enough of that Barry Backbeach character.
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I'm Captain Paul Hannigan, commanding officer of HMS Albatross here in Nowra, home of the Fleet Air Arm.

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6: Kennedy's upcoming tours include Christmas in July.
7: The United States Supreme Court has struck down President Trump's executive order that sought to end automatic citizenship for babies born on American soil. The justices voted 6-3 in favour of birthright citizenship, which is enshrined in the 14th Amendment of the US Constitution. From outside the Supreme Court in Washington, here's Gary O'Donoghue.
8: The Supreme Court, a bench reshaped by Donald Trump himself, has delivered a clear message. The 14th Amendment, guaranteeing birthright citizenship, can't simply be annulled with the stroke of a presidential pen. The personal dimension also can't be underestimated. This is a court he fundamentally reshaped, and one that has now ruled against one of the signature promises of his presidency. Not merely a legal setback, but a pointed institutional rebuke from a bench he believed would serve as an instrument of his will.
7: Earlier, the court upheld state laws barring transgender athletes from competing in girls' and women's school sports. This is a major victory for conservatives in one of America's most fiercely contested culture war battles. The justices ruled that state bans in Idaho and West Virginia didn't violate the Constitution or federal legislation prohibiting sex discrimination in education. The NATO Secretary General Mark Rutte has welcomed Britain's plan to increase spending on defence as the country pivots towards drone warfare. Mr. Rutte said it made everyone in the alliance stronger. The outgoing British Prime Minister Keir Starmer said spending will go up by $20 billion a year to fund modernisation, including the production of drone technology and autonomous weapons. Our political editor Chris Mason gave his assessment of whether Andy Burnham, the man likely to be the next Prime Minister, would support this plan.
9: There's been a hint from Team Burnham about their commitment to defence spending, but in reality, yeah, this is being delivered after months of delay, but with days to go before the Prime Minister in all likelihood stands down. There was clearly a sense from the Prime Minister and the Chancellor of trying to get this over the line, to be proud to have got it as far as they have.
7: Thousands of people are taking part in anti-immigration protests in South Africa's major cities. The day marks an unofficial deadline set by campaigners for all undocumented migrants to leave the country. The lead organiser of the march in Durban, Jacinta Zinhle Ngobeni Zuma, addressed the crowd.
10: For the next 6 months, we are asking for our national resources to be used to take the illegal immigrants out of this country. From building to building, they must go. Guys, from now on, the whole of South Africa, for as long as they are still here, every Thursday, we will march.
7: You're listening to The World News from the BBC. At least 13 people have died after torrential rain flooded large parts of Ghana's capital, Accra. Emergency services said they'd rescued more than 470 people, but warned the number of dead could rise as search and rescue operations continued. A Republican in the US House of Representatives has said depression was the reason for his unexplained absence from the chamber of 4 months. In a floor speech, Tom Keene of New Jersey revealed he'd been receiving hospital treatment. He said many people didn't appreciate the severity of the disease. Mr. Keene's absence has been closely scrutinized in the US. He's missed more than 140 roll call votes. Scotland's remote Shetland has approved a plan to connect its main islands with underwater tunnels, described by officials as economically transformative. The 23,000 residents of the Northern Atlantic archipelago have long had to rely on an ageing and weather-dependent ferry fleet. Officials say the tunnels, expected to cost almost $2 billion, will be cheaper than building new vessels and harbours. Bryden Barclay builds boats on the island of Unst and says the unreliability of the ferries is impacting his business.
0: You don't know from one day to the next whether you're going to have a full service, whether you can get a booking and get out or not. And when you're waiting at a ferry for 2-3 hours trying to get across to the other side, you can't build that to a customer. It's really not fair. So it's making it really hard to be viable as a business in the Northern Isles.
7: At the Football World Cup, Norway take on Ivory Coast in Arlington, Texas for a place in the last 16. Norway will be hoping their main goal scorer, Erling Haaland, is on top form, having rested during the last group stage match. In the later game, Sweden will be trying to find a way of neutralising France's devastating forward line, led by Kylian Mbappe. And that's the latest BBC News.
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and a very good morning to you. Yes, it is Wednesday morning. It is the first day of July. And this is Good Morning Country on your local community radio station and coming to you right around Australia thanks to your local station or the Community Plus app, which you may have downloaded. Wherever you are in the world, thank you for switching your wireless on. What is on the agenda for this first day of July? Well, our album of the week continues, and Dean Perrott will be along after the 6:30 news, that's Eastern Standard Time, to have a quick chat. And, well, he'll have a chat and tell us all about Close to Home, his 20th anniversary studio album, which we're giving away this week. And around 7:15 from southwestern Victoria, a lady that started off writing poetry at school. She now records. She's a wife, a mother, a farmer, and a recording artist now, Ali Patterson. We'll chat with Ali around 7:15 this morning. We've got our rural livestock report. It'll be along in just on 20 minutes. We've got a wonderful music mix. Yesterday we went way back in time, dusted off the archive. Today, some of the newer music through my desk here at Good Morning Country. There's plenty of nice hits, some memories here also, even with it being newer music. It is the best mix of country with Walshy on the wireless. Good morning. Bargon Beauties are standing by. And one of the legends of music to entertain you in the first section. And I'll follow it up with, well, she can only be described as one of a kind. And you'll understand why. Bargon's firstly. Play that country music. Well, I am.

That's the music of Merle Haggard's catalog. Mama Tried, Daddy Frank, the Guitar Man, Swinging Doors, and moving on. Folks, we are moving on. We're moving on to the Rural Livestock Report, and it'll be along following this track from Merle Haggard's catalog, not one that gets a lot of airplay because it's a lengthy one. It's called Motorcycle Cowboy.

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5: Plus to $322 per head, with most of the trade merino lambs at $260 to $280 per head to be trending in the 1,000 to 1,100 cents per kilo carcass weight range. There was quite a quality variance in the Dorper lambs in this yarding, and support for some of the older station country style lines was selective. Lots of sheep at $200 to $260 per head, and the overall sheep price for everything sold was $276 per head to actually be ahead of the lamb average, although it was influenced by more heavier mutton in the lineup. One agency did sell a few pens of new season Dorper lambs that were fresh and in the trade weight categories. This concludes today's market update, brought to you by Auctions Plus, dedicated to connecting ag.

A very good morning to you. Yes, it is Wednesday morning, hump day. It is the first day of July, July 1, and folks, we're going to head through to the news and weather, and I've got the jukebox locked and loaded with

0: so many tracks, but I've picked these cross-section of her wonderful catalogue. It is Walshy on the Wireless. Good morning.
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17: Brendan Radford. We're having breakfast with Walshy on a Wednesday. I hope you're enjoying the country music.

right across Australia. This is Good Morning Country.

The music from Dolly Parton's catalogue, and that was Dumb Blonde. Prior to that, The Story of Applejack and Blue Smoke, and the super crossover hit 9 to 5, and we opened up with Backwoods Barbie. Folks, if you're departing top of the hour, thank you for your company. Have a safe, enjoyable day, and I hope you can join Heather Farrell from Horsham tomorrow, Thursday. I'll be back here in the bunker Friday. In the meantime, we'll work through to that news and weather on this first day of July, and we'll continue another of her, Dolly, that is, super crossover hits, and we'll follow it up with A Friend Like You, and Coat of Many Colours will fit in there nicely.

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2: Good morning, I'm Laura Devoy. National home values have fallen for a third consecutive month. New figures from PropTrack show a 0.3% decline in June. The biggest falls were in Sydney and Perth, which both dropped 0.5%, with Melbourne and Canberra declining 0.4%. Anne Flaherty from PropTrack says higher interest...
3: Good morning to you. We'll start the news again. We just got a little bit of a taste, but coming from the Nowra studio, switching over to the Milton studio. Let's get into the national news at 6 o'clock.
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5: Good morning, I'm Lee Harrison. Labor has accused Liberal MPs of having a meltdown as they reject calls for the party to rebrand itself. Michael Packey reports.
6: Western Sydney MP Melissa McIntosh is doubling down on calls for the Liberals to rebrand, claiming voters in her electorate no longer really know what the party stands for. But she's been rebuffed by colleagues.
7: We don't need a rebrand. We just need to stand up for the Australian people.
6: Ms. McIntosh is not deterred.
8: Another great thing about the Liberal Party, you can have individual thought.
6: Treasurer Jim Chalmers seized on the issue during question time, claiming opposition leader Angus Taylor has lost control of his party.
9: It's not a marketing problem over there. It's a meltdown.
6: Opinion polls show backing for the coalition has plummeted to historic lows, outflanked by One Nation and Labor. Michael Packey, Canberra.
5: A Liberal MP has been suspended for 24 hours after yelling an obscenity on the floor of Federal Parliament. Garth Hamilton swore as opposition leader Angus Taylor was coming under attack by a Labor MP. It follows reports Mr. Taylor accused rural firefighters of not doing enough to contain blazes in the Snowy Mountains in 2003. Mr. Hamilton says Mr. Taylor has been taken out of context.
10: Instead of fronting up and taking responsibility for the issues that they have to deal with, they've turned question time into an attempt just to throw mud at Angus Taylor. And I'm actually quite happy that this draws attention to these tactics. The suggestions that were made today, they did rise anger in me, and I think it's the rising anger we see across Australia right now.
5: Queensland police are marking 6 months since the introduction of the Daniels Law Child Protection Reform. Kate Carlisle reports.
11: The Queensland Community Protection and Public Child Sex Offender Register has been used by thousands of Queenslanders seeking information to help keep children safe. There have been more than 380,000 visits to the website, with 44,000 locality search applications, as well as 200 parent and guardian disclosure applications. Police say this has led to the identification of 14 reportable offenders, the publishing of information relating to 3 missing reportable offenders, and charges being laid against 3 reportable offenders. Queenslanders are encouraged to remain vigilant and utilise the tools available through Daniels Law. Kate Carlisle, Brisbane.
5: A former chief of Victoria's anti-corruption agency is calling an urgent royal commission into the state's big build. The Premier is refusing to call a royal commission despite mounting allegations of union corruption across the state. Robert Redlich says it's an unprecedented historic scandal and Jacinda Allen should address the issue properly.
12: Show the people of Victoria that she's prepared to embark upon a course that will restore integrity to a commercial environment that has been so totally corrupted. She can no longer say that the police can investigate this because the senior people in that task force have said explicitly we cannot do so.
5: And new rules requiring telco to provide mobile coverage maps and publish information about network outages on a public register are now in effect. The new standards will be monitored by the Communications Watchdog. This is Air News. Gold Coast captain Noah Anderson has denied any disconnect between players and coaches and says the Suns can still give the season a big shake after their 5th straight defeat. Anderson says speculation about the future of Ben King, Jed Walter and Bailey Humphrey is not a reason for a drop-off in form, collectively or individually.
13: No, I don't think so. I think every football club has to deal with outside noise. I dealt with it obviously pretty closely with Rowley last year, and Now we're dealing with a few more players, but I think every captain and every leadership group around the competition will attest to this is all part of the experience, and we need to grow as a group and understand that they're still really committed to our club for this year.
5: The Penrith Panthers have given prop Moses Leota permission to speak to rival NRL clubs. The 30-year-old has another year to run on his contract, but could leave at season's end. At Wimbledon, in his first round match, Alex de Minaur has defeated Argentine Roman Burruchaga in straight sets 7-6, 6-1, 6-love. De Minaur says it was a nervy start.
14: Never easy starting such an incredible tournament like Wimbledon, so there's always those nerves, but as the match went on, played better and better, and yes, super stoked to be in the next round.
5: Meanwhile, Iga Swiatek has launched her Wimbledon defence with a win over American Taylor Townsend. Australian Independent Radio News.
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3: Good morning to you. The time is 6 minutes past six on this first day of July. And weather-wise, well, it's a balmy 14.3 here in Milton at the moment, which is quite remarkable for July, isn't it? And just a little bit cooler in Nowra and Bomina and surrounding villages, just under 12 degrees. Nowra, you're heading towards 21 degrees. Remarkable. And what are we doing down here? Yeah, much the same, 20 to 21 degrees. So anywhere between, say, 12 and 14 and a half degrees on the south coast at the moment. A little bit of cloud, the showers, possibly a few showers coming through this evening, but we do have light winds, northerly winds, 15 to 25 kilometres this morning, with gusts around 14 kilometres. So, yep, those winds, not too bad at all. Very balmy here, 86% relative humidity. What about tomorrow, Thursday? Is it going to continue? Sunny, 19. Yep. Friday, a little bit of wind coming through, a little bit cooler on Friday and Saturday and Sunday, 15, 16, dropping back to 13 on Sunday. It's to start the working week and the school holidays on Monday, 15 degrees on Monday. So a little bit of rain coming our way as we move into next week, possibly Tuesday. So it's just gorgeous on the south coast at the moment. Water temperature, 20.3. That was the other day, wasn't it? 18 degrees. It couldn't be that bad, could it? 18 degrees. So we're heading towards a high tide at 17 minutes past 9 this morning. And it's just beautiful. Sunset, 4:56, 4 minutes to 5 this evening.
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3: Very dark if we're out and about on the roads. We've just about had our first light, haven't we? But sunrise is coming your way at 7:08. First light at 7:20. So we haven't had it. I was wrong. So if you're out and about on the roads, you take care, won't you? Our native animals still might be out on the verges, on the sides of the road there, or the highways, yes, fossicking for food possibly. So please take care, won't you? And Sydney trains, all good, but if you're concerned about something, check the Sydney Trains website or give Bomaderry train station a call. The main alert that's been happening over the last couple of days, and it happens regularly if you're heading towards Hurstville from Sutherland, Cronulla that way, buses replacing those trains if you're heading in that direction. Well, the time is 6:08 and it's still dark. We are awaiting first light at 7:20, which will be here before we know it. My name's Margot, and it's time for Wednesday breakfast. Yes, I'm filling in for Rain, who is having a morning off. And I'll be with you for the next couple of hours, playing some tunes to get you through the morning. Let's start with Donovan and his classic Season of the Witch.

0: The fabulous Eric Burdon. You recognise that voice, don't you? Spill the wine. Well, I'm happy to say I haven't done that for a long time. Well, who knows? The memory's short. Spill the wine from Eric Burdon. And I started the program this morning for Wednesday breakfast. Yes, replacing rain this morning, just this morning. She's having a well-deserved morning off. We heard Donovan, one of the most prolific songwriters, singer-songwriters of the 1960s and 70s. Oh, he wrote so much, so well-respected, with Season of the Witch and one of those songs that everybody loves to cover. Well, it is 19 minutes past six and 14 degrees in Milton. Oh, it's warmish and nearly 12 degrees in there, a little bit cooler. Let's take a message from our sponsors and then back with some more tunes.
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Yes, and it's going to be, isn't it, a perfect day. Oh, there's no such thing as perfect. Pretty close, though. Perfect Day, of course, the Lou Reed classic, sung beautifully by Katie Steele, the lead singer of Australian rock band, four-piece band Little Birdie. Yes, they've been around a long time, and every now and then Katie Steele goes off and does something by herself, and there she did, brought out an album. I'm not sure whether it's all covers. It may well be. Or just a couple of covers. I'll have to check it out. But she does a lovely, lovely version of Lou Reed's A Perfect Day. We heard The Boys Next Door with Shivers, Nick Cave and the gang with that classic tune, and David Bowie from 2013, Where Are We Now, from his penultimate album before he passed away. It was only in 2016, 3 years later, that album came out in 2013. The Next Day, I'm talking about, from 2013. And the song Where Are We Now was lifted from that album. Beautiful. All right, let's have, what do we have now? Let's have this Canadian singer-songwriter, Ron Sexsmith. He was out in Australia some time back, performing around the country, very popular. It's called Don't Lose Sight.

0: Yes, she's the one. Robbie Williams doing an admirable version of World Party's She's the One. Though I must admit I do prefer World Party, which I don't have. She's the One, written by the band member from... It was a huge hit for the World Party musos, the group, yes, in the late 90s. Kurt Wallinger, the late Kurt Wallinger, he wrote that beautiful song. It's actually about his mother. He wrote it in honour of his mother. She's the One. Check out the words. It's just gorgeous. But yeah, we heard Robbie Williams doing it. And prior to that, Ron Sexsmith with Don't Lose Sight. It is nearly a quarter to seven, nearly news time. And we've had First Light, by the way. That occurred a couple of minutes ago. So the national news coming your way at 7 o'clock, and the temperatures between 12 and 14, depending on where you are out on the south coast at the moment. Just gorgeous. Let's take a message from our sponsors. It's Wednesday breakfast. I'm Margot, filling in for Rain this morning.
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A very, very moving song from Gillian Welsh, My Morphine. She's just a brilliant artist. She was out recently, a couple of months back in Australia, with her songwriting musical partner, David Rawlings, My Morphine from late 90s. And she's not only a brilliant guitarist, banjo player, does it all. She's also a brilliant, she can yodel, and you can sort of hear a little bit coming through there. We also heard The Killers from a couple of years ago, Runaway Horses, but it featured the beautiful voice of Bridges. Oh, now I've had a mental block. Yes, Julia Bridges. It is 5 minutes to news time, 5 minutes to 7 o'clock. It's Wednesday breakfast. My name's Margot, and I'm happily filling in for Rain this morning, broadcasting from the Milton studio. Well, it's school holidays very soon, isn't it? Yes, another couple of days, and we're in for the winter holidays, and it doesn't feel like winter, does it? First day of July, anywhere between 12 and 14 degrees at the moment, depending on where you are on the South Coast. Oh, let's have a couple of holiday songs this morning then, starting with this one, Dreadlock Holiday. You may be going away. All the best if you are.

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1: Good morning, I'm Lee Harrison. A number of big changes kick in today as the new financial year begins. Nelson Scott reports.
2: July 1 marks the start of a pay rise for low-paid workers, with the minimum wage increasing to over $1,000 a week for the first time. 12 million employees will also get a small tax cut from today, while all businesses will now be required to pay superannuation with each paycheck rather than quarterly. New parents will also get a total of 6 months' paid parental leave. Those on JobSeeker, the age pension and family tax benefits will also see a boost in pay in line with inflation. Nelson Scott, Canberra.
1: Rural firefighters are calling on the opposition leader to apologise over comments he made about severe bushfires. Angus Taylor claims authorities deliberately allowed the blazes to burn in the Snowy Mountains in 2003 because they were in a wilderness area. A former firefighter has described the accusation as a kick in the guts to all those who fought the inferno. Speaking at a rally earlier this month, Mr. Taylor claimed the fire was allowed to spread.
3: In January of 2003, dry storms rolled through and fires started. And the National Park said, we're not going to put them out because we believe in wilderness now. They've got this ideology from the West Coast to the United States, and we saw the most devastating fire we had ever seen.
1: A people smuggling investigation is reportedly being launched after an asylum seeker boat was intercepted in far north Queensland. Alex Riddell reports.
4: It's understood at least a dozen people believed to be from China were on board when authorities intercepted the boat at the Cape York Peninsula. Nine News Queensland is reporting the people on board the boat were taken into custody and the incident is being investigated as a people smuggling operation. The area's local member David Kempton last night called for the federal government to do more to protect Australian borders. Posting on social media, he said if such a large vessel was able to venture so far into Australian waters before being detected, it proves there is much more to be done. Alex Riddell reporting.
1: A survey has found Australians are continuing to pay for mobile data they don't use. ACCC figures show the average Australian uses just 14.5 gigabytes per month. More than half of respondents to a Canstar poll are paying for plans exceeding 20 gigabytes. A university study has successfully trained humans to identify AI-generated faces. Experts say the training could help ensure fewer people fall victim to artificial intelligence fraud. ANU Associate Professor Amy Dahl says there are a few key differences which can help identify deep fakes.
5: So it's things like overall they tend to be more symmetrical. They're a little bit more attractive, a bit more trustworthy. But these impressions are different for everybody, and that's why we need the exposure and the natural learning of it.
1: And the United States Supreme Court has rejected a bid by President Trump to overturn birthright citizenship. This is Air News. In Origin News, the Maroons have interacted with thousands of fans in Rockhampton. Skipper Cam Munster took time to reflect on his opportunities from the town and says the Central Queensland region is home to a number of league stars.
6: Been a great nursery for, you know, some kids that have come through, your Reece Wells, your Ben Hunts, your Matt Scotts, your Harry Grants, like myself, you know, a product of rugby league in Rockhampton. And it's only going to get bigger. You look at, you know, Ruby Cotter from Serena, Central Queensland. Delia Cherry Evans from, you know, Mackay as well.
1: Melbourne coach Stephen King has added his voice to an increasing number of coaches wanting reform to the off-season structure. Following a three-week Christmas break, players only have 3 weeks with their club before matches begin. The first-year coach says the season structure needs tweaking.
7: Around what's a perfect lead-in time to start the most combative sport in the world, where it's a 360-degree game. So if I'm a player, I can be the fittest come back, but I haven't done full 360 decision-making drills, or sort of your perception's a bit out.
1: The race is open for the Wallabies halfback jersey ahead of Saturday's test clash with Ireland. Incumbent Jake Gordon's out injured, leaving Brumby Ryan Lonergan and Reds Tate McDermott front runners for the role. And in World Cup action, Norway's defeated Ivory Coast 2-1. France takes on Sweden later today before Mexico battles Ecuador. Australian Independent Radio News.
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8: Good morning to you. The time is 5 minutes past seven on this first day of July, and the temperature in Nowra, Bomaderry and surrounding villages, oh, just under 11 degrees, a little bit chilly, but not like down here in Milton Ulladulla, where currently nearly 15 degrees, 14 and a half degrees, which is quite remarkable for the first day of July. So, yeah, anywhere between. But we are getting to 19, and now your predicted temperature is 21. So anywhere between 12 and 14 degrees on the south coast at the moment, depending on where you are. A little bit of cloud, some showers coming through this afternoon, or most likely this evening, actually. Not a lot of rain, but it is going to come this evening. Apparently, we'll wait and see. 86% is our relative humidity. And what else can I tell you? The water temperature is 18 degrees. What about tomorrow if you're going to head down the beach as we head towards the end of the school term? What's the weather going to be looking like tomorrow? Thursday, top of 19. Friday, a little bit windy and 15, much the same over the weekend. 15 degrees, anywhere between 13 and 15 degrees with a late shower coming through on Sunday. A few showers on Monday. And Tuesday to start the school holidays. Oh, that's not good, is it? The water temperature, we've done that. What, 18 degrees, did I say? And we have a high tide coming our way at 17 minutes past nine. And the sun will farewell us. When will it farewell us? I haven't got to that part yet. But I guess just before 5 o'clock this evening as our days become marginally longer. So it's going to be another glorious day.
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8: Well, we've had first light and we've just had sunrise, so it's still... It still looks a little bit gloomy out there. So take care on the roads, won't you, if you're on the highways and the byways at the moment. And, of course, heading towards school time. Yes, school zones aren't too far away from you, I'm sure. So take care from that. Usually, what, from 8 or 9:30 or 7:30 to 9:30, something like that, 8 or 9:30, I think. But anyway, stay safe, won't you, for yourself and for those around you, including our native animals and Sydney trains. Just that reminder about if you're heading towards Hurstville, from Cronulla, Sutherland, that way, if you're in that neck of the woods, buses replacing trains. That seems to be an ongoing thing. It is 7 minutes past seven on this gorgeous first day of July, the first day of the second month of winter. Crazy, isn't it? I'm Margot, and I hope you're going to have a lovely, lovely day. I'm sure you are filling in for rain, by the way, very happily from the Milton studio. Here's, and I'm just playing a bunch of tunes that I like, and I hope you do as well. The Unknown Mortal Orchestra is a psychedelic two or three piece from New Zealand, made up of a couple of brothers, and they've been based over in Portland, Oregon for the last couple of years, and I somehow picked up this song a couple of years ago and I like it. It's called The World is Crowded. Hey, the world is crowded. Really? Yes. And then I'm going to follow that with Sarah Blasco, the beautiful Sarah Blasco, doing her version of Sounds of Then. This is Australia.

0: Sarah Blasco, yes, doing a very fine version of Ganga Jang's classic Aussie track. This is Sounds of Then, This is Australia. And we also heard prior to that from New Zealand, the Unknown Mortal Orchestra. What a name for a band. Based in America now, in Portland, Oregon, doing interesting things over there. And what a song, The World is Crowded. I love it. It is 18 minutes past 7 and it's Wednesday breakfast. Yes, I have to keep reminding myself that. 1st of July, not Friday breakfast. Those days for me have gone. Wednesday breakfast, filling in for Rain and happily doing so. I hope you're having a fine start to your first day of July. Let's take a message from our sponsors. And if you're out and about on the roads, take care. It's still looking a little bit gloomy out there. So, yes, please stay safe on the roads.
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the fabulous Gillian Welsh once again with her musical partner David Rawlings' Empty Trainload of Sky. And prior to that, oh, the fabulous Gang of Youths. Haven't heard anything about them for a few years. Sydney-based band, or originated in Sydney. Fabulous voice that David, the lead vocalist, has. Hugely successful, won so many awards. Brilliant stage shows. Not that I've seen them, but I've read about them and heard people have been to their stage shows over the last dozen or so years. But then they moved over to the UK, where they've become hugely popular. Well, they're coming back to Australia in August to give a couple of concerts at the Sydney Opera House, and one of them, I believe, well, both of them probably, in the iconic concert hall, Gang of Leaves, and Gang of Youths, I beg your pardon. And we heard In the Wake of Your Leave, a fabulous song from, oh, must be nearly a dozen, 10 years ago now. Well, what are we going to have now? Let's have Madonna. Yes, I Feel So Free. She dropped a couple of singles from her forthcoming album, which is released, I think, today or tomorrow or next week. Confessions 2, which is the sequel to an album, or Confessions on the Dance Floor from so many years ago. And it was always rumoured. She's been seen together with Kylie Minogue a couple of times, and they've been on a couple of talkback shows together. And Madonna is always asked whether Kylie features on her new album, and they both deny it. Interesting rumour going around. Well, let's have Madonna and her new album coming out, Confessions 2, tomorrow or the next day. In fact, it might even be today. Here she is, I Feel So Free.

0: Kristen.
1: Kylie, yes, the wonderful Kylie Minogue. She is golden, isn't she? And have you seen her three-part documentary on Netflix? It's just absolutely wonderful, so entertaining. But it just really drives home what a lovely, lovely person Kylie Minogue is. Very tender, very humble. It's just great. Check it out sometime. I didn't think I'd like it, but I certainly did. Stuck with it all the way, all through her babyhood, all the way through today. And today, that was Golden, by the way, from a couple of years ago. And we had Madonna, I Feel So Free, which was released a couple of months ago, leading up to her new album, Confessions 2, out today. And the rumours have been abounding that Kylie features on one of the songs. But, of course, they both keep saying, no way. But Kylie Minogue does feature on a Snow Patrol song called These Alarms, which is out today or tomorrow as well, on Snow Patrol's new album, the Irish band Snow Patrol. So I might have to see if I can get that into my hot little hands and play that one. It'd be interesting, yes, all the way. They're such an interesting band, aren't they? Lead singer, I've forgotten his name, but he has a beautiful voice. I wonder what he got Kylie to do. But, it sounds great. It is 22 minutes to 8 o'clock. That's the one, isn't it? We will have a Snow Patrol in a moment, but let's have Baby Did a Bad, Bad Thing from Chris Isaak.

0: Just beautiful. Snow Patrol. And from a couple of years ago, What If This Is All the Love You'll Ever Get? Gary Lightbody, I think his name is, the lead vocalist. Gorgeous voice, hasn't he? And their new album is coming out in a couple of days today, or over the next few days. And the lead single, These Alarms, features Kylie Minogue, as I mentioned just a wee bit back, further back. So it'll be interesting what she does on it. Looking forward to getting a copy of that tune, These Alarms, from Snow Patrol. And prior to that, we had the iconic, yes, he is, isn't he, that voice, Chris Isaak, with Baby Did a Bad, Bad Thing. It's 14 minutes to 8 o'clock, which means news time coming your way very soon. But let's have some messages first.
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2: Good morning, I'm Lee Harrison. Australia's lowest paid workers will get a pay rise today as the new financial year rushes in a suite of changes. Employees on the minimum wage will see their income tip over $1,000 a week for the first time. The pay boost follows the Fair Work Commission ruling in favour of an increase last month. Federal Employment Minister Amanda Rishworth says it'll make life easier for millions of workers.
3: The lowest paid workers in this country, and they deserve support with cost of living relief, and that's what we as a government have backed them in at the Fair Work Commission.
2: Fuel prices are expected to increase as the cut to the fuel excise is wound back. The federal government has halved the fuel tax reduction to 16 cents off per litre. The NRMA's Peter Khoury says the change will start to be felt over coming days and weeks.
4: What that means for motorists is that the wholesale price front-leaded will go back up to $1.64, for diesel at $1.78.
2: A crime scene's been established at a Gold Coast home following an arson attack. Police allege an offender set fire to the Hope Island property shortly before midnight. Two people were transported to hospital with critical burns, while a third was transported with non-life-threatening injuries. The house has sustained extensive damage, with police appealing for information. A man's due to face court charged after a child was hit by a car in Sydney's West. The 7-year-old boy is in hospital with serious leg injuries after the incident at Laylor Park. The 19-year-old accused has been charged with dangerous driving offences. The pork industry wants country of origin labelling regulations for seafood to be extended to more products. The laws require restaurants to clearly state whether seafood is Australian or imported, giving consumers the ability to support local. Australian Pork Limited Chief Executive Margot Andre says extending the rules would be a common sense move.
5: Why not switch over pork as well? And that way people know the pulled pork they're enjoying is Australian or if it's imported, and they can make that choice.
2: The federal government is being urged to reduce the number of unhealthy food ads aimed at children. Public health leaders say those aged between 2 and 17 are facing a bombardment of ads online, in gaming and through sports sponsors. And chat platform WhatsApp will soon let people chat by swapping usernames instead of phone numbers. The new privacy feature is rolling out globally to the platform's 3 billion account holders over the next few months. It means users won't have to reveal their phone number to connect and can instead choose a username which will be limited to 35 characters. This is Air News. Tennis and a dream come true for one young Aussie at Wimbledon. Air Sports' Paul Walsh was there.
6: The much-anticipated return of Serena Williams to Grand Slam tennis has been short-lived after 20-year-old Maya Joint defeated the 7-time Wimbledon champion in 3 sets, 6-3, 6-7, 6-3. Although there were glimpses of brilliance from the 44-year-old, it was Joint who moved the ball from side to side, working the former champion to all points of the court. For Joint, the match overall was a surreal experience.
7: I mean, she has such an aura, she's such a legend, and this court has so many huge names that have played on it. I've been dreaming about this moment since I was a little kid, so this is pretty crazy.
6: In other day two action, 3 more Australians have made it through to the second round with solid wins to James Duckworth, Kimberly Birrell and Alex de Minaur. For the Demon, it was a slow start that saw him down 3-love before getting on the board and finally taking control of the match. Final score, 7-5, 6-1, 6-love.
2: Will Day admits he wasn't sure he'd be able to return to his best after the Hawks midfielder missed the start of the season with a shoulder injury. And Isaiah Yeo has delivered a passionate defence of Blues coach Laurie Daly. The captain says players are desperate to repay Daly's trust with a win in Brisbane next week. Australian Independent Radio News.
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8: Good morning to you. The time is 4 minutes past eight on this first day of July and still a little bit chilly in Nara, just over 10 degrees, but you are heading towards 21 and I guess you're urging that to come pretty quickly. It's a beautiful 14 degrees down here in Milton Ulladulla, or actually it's more than that now. It's over 15 degrees and we're heading towards 19. We might even make it to 21 as well. So anywhere between, let's go for 11 and 15 on the south coast at the moment. It's just going to be a glorious day. The cloud, just a little bit of cloud about, seems to have lifted a bit down here in Milton. There is the high chance of showers, most likely this evening. 84% humidity as well. What about tomorrow? Is it going to continue? Thursday, the 2nd of July, 19 degrees, 19 to 20 degrees and sunny. Some wind coming our way on Friday with a top of 15 to 16 degrees. Much the same on Saturday, though more sunshine on Saturday, apparently. As we head into the weekend and the first week of the school holidays, Saturday, Sunday, 15-ish, but showers coming our way on Monday and Tuesday. The water temperature is a gorgeous, what is it? 18 degrees. It is. Yes, 18 degrees. That's the one. And we're heading towards a high tide at just after 9 o'clock this morning. The sun will farewell us at 4 minutes to 4:56 as our days become marginally longer. So it's just going to be another lovely winter's day.
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8: If you're out and about on the roads, take care. It is people heading to work, heading to school, school buses on the road, mums and dads taking their kids to schools, of course, and the school zone's still in force until 9:30. So please take care, not only for yourself, but for those around you, including our native animals. And Sydney trains, all good. Just that reminder about buses replacing trains between Cronulla. It seems to be an ongoing thing, Cronulla and Sutherland and Hurstville. 6 minutes past 8, that's the one, and into the third hour of Wednesday Brekkie. Yes, my name's Margot and I'm happily replacing Rain this morning. She's having a well-deserved morning off. Well, I've just been playing a bunch of tunes that tickle my fancy, and I hope they do yours as well, across genre, down through the decades, new and old. Here's Mary Gautier. She's a lovely singer-songwriter from the States, a folk singer, I guess you'd call her. This song came out a couple of years ago called Mercy Now. And then, what am I going to play? So I'll find something to follow that with.

0: Yes, we miss you too, Billy. Billy Thorpe, but just such a beautiful song, Since You've Been Gone. And he wrote it for his mother. Just gorgeous. And it was on his acclaimed album, Tangier, the last album that he gave us before he passed away back in 2010, I think it was, round about there. Just gorgeous. And, gee, after that song, I've forgotten all about what we had before. Oh, it just came to me. Mary Gauthier with Mercy. We need a little mercy now. We certainly do, don't we? 18 minutes past eight. It is the Wednesday Brekkie show. But my name's Margo, and I'm with you this morning, giving Rain a well-deserved rest. She'll be back next Wednesday. Well, time for messages as time races through. It's 18 minutes past eight, and then what are we going to have? Oh, we're going to have Kate Miller-Heipke. She's done it again. She's created a pop masterpiece. Such a clever woman.
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Madonna. Oh, you can't go wrong, can you? Playing a Madonna song, releasing her new album, Confessions, to Today or Tomorrow. And of course, earlier on I played I Feel So Free from the new album that was released some time back. So we had holiday from Madonna because it's nearly school holiday time and you may be going away to Queensland and having potato scallops. They're actually called potato scallops down here in New South Wales too, aren't they? Not potato cakes. So, well, depends, I guess. We heard the brilliant Kate Miller-Heidke from Sydney too, I think, with her latest song called Holiday. And it's just quite hysterical. She really reminds us about sometimes what it's like to go on holidays with the kids or without the kids, the sunburn, the mosquito bites, the daggy book, eating too much, looking in the mirror, or at the bikini. Who wears bikinis? Oh, well, yes, lots of people do. The balmy weather, such a fabulous song. She's so entertaining, isn't she? Kate Miller-Heidke and Holiday. Well, 8:30. Half an hour to go. It's the Wednesday Brekkie Show. I'm Margo and I hope you're having a fine start to your Wednesday, the 1st of July. You're off to work and on the roads. Take it easy, won't you? Here's That's All Right from Ruthie Foster. She's a Canadian folk, blues and roots singer. Does a fabulous version of Elvis Presley's first song, debut song, way back in the 50s. Let's have that. And then let's have another Elvis, but done by another artist, Kacey Musgrave, who I believe also has a new album out. She's going to do her Can't Help Falling in Love, from which was on the soundtrack of the Elvis movie a couple of years ago. But let's start with Ruthie Foster, and That's All Right.

0: course, the song Can't Help Falling in Love. It's been covered a zillion times, hasn't it? And that's not bad. It was from the Elvis soundtrack, to the Elvis movie soundtrack a couple of years ago, which I just absolutely loved the movie. Kacey Musgroves and Can't Help Falling in Love with You. And we heard Ruthie Foster doing her cover of an Elvis song. Elvis's debut track from, what, 1950 something or other, 4, 5, 4, 5, 6. That's All Right, Mama. Just, she does a great version of it. It is 22 minutes to 9 o'clock and a few more tunes and I'll be saying farewell until Tuesday afternoon next week, the Tuesday afternoon show. I'm Margo and happily filling in for Rain, who's having a well-deserved morning off. She'll be back next Wednesday. Of course, the national news coming away at 9, and then we'll have Jane with Community Access and lots more music information throughout the day here at your local community radio station, Triple UFM. But a couple of messages.
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absolutely fantastic. Yes, the brilliant King Stingray Band, all the way from Arnhem Land and Sweet Arnhem Land. And before that, we heard the Pegram Brothers, another family group, Aboriginal brothers. It's from a long time ago, from well and truly into the 90s. And just happened to see it. Caught my eye once again, hadn't heard it for a long time, and bought the Pegram Brothers' Dry Liver Red on iTunes. Yes, it's fabulous, isn't it? So from Arnhem Land all the way over to the Kimberley, to where they grew up in Broome, just a beautiful song, Dry Riverbed. I could listen to it over and over again. It is 11 minutes to 9, and another couple of tunes and I'll be saying farewell. Jane, of course, is waiting in the Narrow studio with Community Breakfast, and I know you're going to stick around with that. Here's the Velvet Underground and After Hours with their drummer, Maureen, yes. She's leading the vocals. She's got the job of lead vocals, not Mr. Reed. And then God's a Different Sword from Folk Bitch Trio. They're out of Melbourne from their first debut album, I think, that came out last year.

God's a Different Sword. A very unusual title, very unusual band name. The Folk Bitch Trio, three women out of Melbourne, each of them being multi-instrumentalists. Just gorgeous harmonies that when they come together. I hope you enjoyed it. And then prior to that, we heard The Velvet Underground, Lou Reed and the Mess of the Mob. But it was their drummer, Maureen Tucker, who was singing lead vocals in After Hours from, 1967 or 1968. Such an interesting song. I hope you enjoyed it, that one as well. Well, it is 4 minutes to news time. You stick around, of course, as I said, Jane, in the studio ready for, Community Access, the Wednesday Community Access, and then lots more throughout the morning here at your local community radio station, Triple UFM, where we play the best of all genres of music and all sorts of other things as well, as Jane has ready for you right now. I'm Margot, and it's been a pleasure to fill in for Rain. She'll be back next Wednesday breakfast, and you have a lovely, lovely day, won't you? As always, wherever I am, I like to go out with a Beatles song, whatever program I'm doing. Stick around, won't you? Yeah.

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1: Good morning, I'm Lee Harrison. Latest data shows the country's housing market has weakened further over the month of June. National home values fell by 0.4%, the biggest monthly decline since December 2022. Economists say interest rates, weak sentiment, and tax policy changes will continue to weigh on the market. Millions of Australians will receive a small tax cut as the new financial year gets underway. Nelson Scott reports.
2: The lowest personal income tax rate has today been reduced, meaning around 12 million Australians will pocket an extra $268 a year. Minimum wage workers will also see their income rise to over $1,000 a week, while businesses will be required to make superannuation contributions with each paycheck rather than quarterly. Paid parental leave is expanding to 30 weeks, while family tax benefits will increase in line with inflation. Job seeker and age pension payments will also rise. Nelson Scott, Canberra.
1: One person is dead and two people are fighting for life following a suspicious house fire on the Gold Coast overnight. The blaze erupted at the Hope Island property at around 11:45. Two men sustained critical burns, while a woman was also injured. Upon entering the wreckage, a 38-year-old man was located deceased inside. An investigation's underway after a woman was shot in the arm while leaving a unit near Newcastle. Police say two people with their faces covered fired shots towards a group walking out of a property at Gateshead. The woman in her 50s is in a stable condition in hospital after the incident. No one else was injured. Officers are looking for her attackers. The federal government is being urged to reduce the number of unhealthy food ads aimed at children. Public health leaders say those aged between 2 and 17 are facing a bombardment of ads online, in gaming, and through sports sponsors. Cancer Council Australia's David Barton says something needs to change.
3: Living with overweight or obesity can actually increase the risk of serious chronic illness, including 13 different types of cancer. And many of these we all know about: breast, kidney, liver.
1: Vodafone and Aussie Broadband have dominated this year's most satisfied mobile customer awards. However, the research by Canstar has found most customers aren't switching to cheaper plans despite widespread price increases. Canstar's Tara Donnelly says they surveyed the satisfaction of over 8,000 customers.
4: Vodafone have won for phone on a plan, and Aussie Broadband took out the top spot for SIM-only plans as well as for NBN.
1: This is Air News. Gold Coast captain Noah Anderson has denied any disconnect between players and coaches and says the Suns can still give the season a big shake after their fifth straight defeat. Anderson says speculation about the future of Ben King, Jed Walter and Bailey Humphrey is not a reason for a drop-off in form, collectively or individually.
5: No, I don't think so. I think every football club has to deal with outside noise. We dealt with it obviously pretty closely with Rowley last year, and now we're dealing with a few more players, but I think every captain and every leadership group around the competition will attest to this is all part of the experience, and so we need to grow as a group and understand that they're still really committed to our club for this year.
1: The Penrith Panthers have given prop Moses Leota permission to speak to rival NRL clubs. The 30-year-old has another year to run on his contract, but could leave at season's end. At Wimbledon, in his first round match, Alex de Minaur has defeated Argentine Roman Burruchaga in straight sets 7-6, 6-1, 6-love. De Minaur says it was a nervy start.
6: Never easy starting such a incredible tournament like Wimbledon, so there's always those nerves, but as the match went on, played better and better, and yes, super stoked to be in the next round.
1: Meanwhile, Iga Swiatek has launched her Wimbledon defence with a win over American Taylor Townsend. Australian Independent Radio News.
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7: Cool and cloudy in the Shoalhaven this morning, and we've got some, I won't say warmer stuff coming. It might get to a very moderate sort of maximum today of around 21 for Nowra and the Bay and Basin and 19 for Ulladulla. But current temperatures, we've got 11 degrees in Nowra, 14 in the Bay and Basin area and 15 in Ulladulla. Let's have a little look at the week ahead. We've been patting ourselves on the back and being very happy about the fact that it hasn't been very windy so far, but I think that's about to end, which is unfortunate. We normally look forward to the 1st of August as being the windy time starting, but it looks like we're getting it a month early, and I know that it can come sort of anywhere a month either side of that, or not at all, or even earlier. But, yeah, we seem to be getting it, some of it this week at least. The week ahead has got, let's look at the rain first. What have we got? We've got Nowra conditions. It looks like we might get 5 millimetres in possible showers on Sunday. Also Monday and Tuesday, showers right across those days. So possibly even into Wednesday. It doesn't look like it ends there, going by the indications on the graph. Ulladulla, your rainy conditions? Possibly much the same, maybe a little more. Let's have a look. You might get 5 mils today in some showers. It's cloudy and sort of patchy cloud around about, but, you know, we'll see what congeals as the day goes on. But come Sunday, it looks like there's going to be 5 mils for Monday, Tuesday and Wednesday each day. And once again, it doesn't look like it ends on Tuesday. So Wednesday, those conditions could continue. But up until now, I've been able to say that it's light wind conditions across most of the week. Unfortunately, that's not what I can say at the moment. Nowra, it looks like it's going to get windy for us around morning, sometime in the morning on Friday, moderate breezes, and they will strengthen to 35 to 40 kilometres an hour, which is wind speeds that we do notice at about lunchtime on Friday, and ease to moderate breezes for the rest of the day. With any luck, fingers crossed, toes crossed, eyes crossed, everything crossed, light wind conditions from Saturday onwards. But Ulladulla, the picture's a little bit more exciting for you. Of course, you're closer to the water and you're further south, all of those things. We have got some breezy conditions coming in as early as the early hours of tomorrow and strengthening around the middle of Friday. And then it looks like Saturday might be light wind conditions. We can try. And then Sunday it gets strong again. Strong winds for several hours in the middle of Sunday, easing to moderate breezes for Monday and Tuesday. So windy conditions, mostly from the southwest. So they'll be cool, possibly quite cold. I've seen photos of the snow fields this year. It doesn't look like there's a lot of snow down there, so probably not as cold as it might otherwise be. Other conditions, well, wind and rain we've done. Let's have a look at the weekday temperatures. Well, across the week, daytime maximum temperatures. Some of them are pretty cool, I have to say. Cool in not such a good way. Nowra's daytime temperature range between 14 and 21. Nighttime minimum 7 to 12. So get out those extra blankets. There might be a couple of cool ones coming. And Ulladulla, your daytime temperature range between 13 and 19. And nighttime minimums 10 to 14 degrees. The fire danger rating is, there isn't one for today, but for the next 3 days it's moderate. Those windy conditions without too much rain around are probably going to keep that up in the moderate range. We hope it stays there, the rain. The showers should keep that down, we hope. And the UV index is low to moderate. The sun rose this morning at 6 minutes past seven. It will set this evening at 4:57 and last light 5:25. So that's it. That's us in the early weeks following the winter solstice. We can start to see those days get a little bit longer. I think even when it's really cold, as long as the evening doesn't come in too quickly, it kind of still feels doable, doesn't it? But when you get those really, really early sunsets, it kind of feels like it's all over and you go inside and hide away, put the fire on, put the air conditioner on, whatever you've got, and keep yourself warm. Thanks to Margot for a lovely breakfast program. She's taken the chair this morning for Rain, who should be back next week. Lovely music, Margot. I particularly like the Kate Miller-Heidke holiday song, that business about mozzie bites and sunburn and potato scallops and then looking at yourself in the full-length mirror. Yep, we've all been there. And then, of course, that lovely Stephen Pigram song, the Dry Riverbed. I do like the sound of Stephen Pigram, the Pigram brothers from the Kimberley. I'm Jane. This is Community Access. It is coming up to 10 minutes past 9. I'm here with you until 12 today on Triple UFM, 92.3 in the north of the Shoalhaven, 104.5 in the centre, 99.7 in the south. And on the internet, you can find us and also stream us at shoalhavenfm.org.au. Let's start the program with something nice and Australian. You remember this from some years ago, Darryl Braithwaite. This is Rise. Welcome to the program.

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Well, it was a huge bit of appreciation for that. There wasn't there John Farnham, of course, with We Will Rock You, something to sort of put a bit of pace and rhythm in your morning. And before that, we had Parallel Line from Keith Urban, and we started the hour with Darryl Braithwaite and Rise. So we've had a bit of an Australian moment here first thing this morning. I'm Jane. This is Community Access on Triple UFM. It's 9:25. One of the things we've had in Australia over many, many years is issues with imported problems. Sometimes the problems have feet and teeth and they eat stuff and cause all sorts of problems. I'm talking about feral animals, of course. And then on other occasions, it's plant-based problems. One of the biggest ones that we've seen around a lot is lantana here on the south coast, and further down the south coast, I know it has been over many, many years a terrible problem. Some years ago on a university field trip down around Naruma, we visited a little farm where we were doing some geological mapping, and the things they do to students, honestly, I ask you, but still, it's fun in retrospect, not fun on the day. One farm we went to was a young couple trying their best with land they'd bought. Clearly they didn't have a huge budget, and the place was completely covered in lantana to the point where the cattle had made tunnels through the lantana, and the cattle would come and go through this massive tunnel system they had. It was quite extraordinary. And it's easy to stand and look at that and sort of think, wouldn't you think they'd do something about this? But anybody who's ever battled lantana knows that it is a tractor and poison's job. Well, that may be about to change. We may still have to get the tractors involved in order to remove the huge amount of biomass of these things when they're dead. But there's an article in the ABC about an important release. We have tried biological controls with a lot of things. The rabbit one kind of worked in a limited way. Myxomatosis was good and still can be good in wet years when there are mosquitoes around to spread the virus. Khaleesi virus was a little less successful, but of course our rabbit problem is enormous and there's probably no single fix for that. Less successful and increasingly creating an entire new problem of its own was the unauthorised release many years ago of cane toads to deal with cane beetles. Well, the cane toads decided they'd rather eat everything else, thank you. So cane beetles perhaps not quite as tasty as they'd like, so cane toads have become a huge problem of their own. This is a plant problem we're dealing with here, and the heading of the article is imported plant pathogen to be released on the wind to battle poisonous lantana weed. This, of course, is very interesting. Lantana got into Australia as a garden plant, as so many things did. Think privet, think, you know, so many other things that run wild in the bush. People's thinking, oh, a bit of that in my garden would be nice. Well, unfortunately, very vigorous plants tend to have minds of their own, if it can actually be said that a plant has a mind, and increasingly it seems that there is some sort of, if not sentience, then something more there than we have been thinking. But it takes the spreading of a seed or the dropping of a cutting or something. People weeding their gardens and dumping their garden waste in the bush. All of these are vectors for mechanisms for the way that these plants get out there. But lantana, as I've mentioned, is a

huge, huge problem in many areas, and here on the South Coast, I think all of us can recall at least one place where we've seen an enormous lantana overgrowth that sort of makes the makes your stomach drop, actually. This was written by Jennifer Nichols, and it was updated just 2 hours ago, so you know it's fresh. You can still smell it coming straight out of the oven. She writes, under quarantine lockdown in Brisbane's eco-sciences precinct, an imported plant pathogen is being readied for release, its microscopic spores to be spread by the wind. Puccinia lantanae, leaf blister rust, is being incubated in a laboratory with strict biosecurity measures. Scientists working with it change clothes on entry and shower in a stainless steel decontamination room before leaving the lab, but that is about to change. The fungal biocontrol they have been nurturing is one last approval away from being deployed against one of Australia's worst noxious weeds. A poisonous, pretty, prolifically flowering shrub, Lantana camara, was introduced from the Americas in the 1840s. Thank you to whoever did that. But it's escaped from gardens and has since invaded about 5 million hectares of pasture, bush and rainforest across New South Wales, Queensland, Victoria, Western Australia and the Northern Territory. Yeah, okay, so it doesn't have any particular boundaries, does it? Banned from sale, the drought and heat tolerant plant forms thickets that smother native habitat, kill livestock naive to its toxicity, naive, not native, and add dangerous fuel to bushfires. Yeah, so it's a serious problem. The flowers are pretty, they're rather insignificant, they're tiny, so, you know, for the great big mass of greenery you get for the little pink and orange flowers, it's really not sufficient compensation. A report by the National Lantana Group in 2007 estimated that lantana cost the grazing industry alone more than $100 million annually in lost productivity. Weeds Australia warns that all parts of the hardy plant are poisonous to humans if eaten, causing vomiting, diarrhea, muscle weakness, breathing problems, and sometimes death. Gloves are recommended to avoid touching it. And then there's a map here in the article published by Weeds Australia, in this ABC article, and you can see the problem of this. There's patches across Western Australia, South Australia and the Territory that are sort of, I won't say less than significant, because that's to put down the huge problem that this is. But if you look at the density of this plant's invasion of the coastal east from way up beyond Cairns to down into Victoria, it's phenomenal. It is amazing. In addition to herbicides and manual removal, more than 30 biological controls for lantana have been imported and released since 1914, 17 of which have become established. But birds quickly spread lantana seeds, and bug controls sensitive to seasonal conditions have not kept up with the weeds' relentless march. In April, federal authorities recommended approving the Queensland Department of Primary Industries, the DPI, application to release a South American blister leaf rust against Lantana camara. DPI scientist Jason Callender said the Puccinia lantanae fungus infects Lantana's leaves, shoot tips and stems, resulting in dead tissue spots or cankers and stem dieback. We're really optimistic that it's going to get in and be very damaging to the young plants, to the regrowth and the seedlings, Mr. Callender said. We're pretty excited about that. The scientists have submitted a release from quarantine protocol request to the federal government's plant imports operations team, the final approval required to start the program. They will spend the next year breeding up the rust to give to landcare groups and local councils to help propagate and spread it. So the question on everyone's mind, of course, is it safe? The leaf blister rust pathogen was tested on 55 non-target plants most likely to be affected at the UK Centre for Agriculture and Biosciences International. A 37-page risk analysis found it was host-specific to Lantana camara, and the risk to other plants was negligible. While two native verbenas, Verbena africana and Verbena gaudichaudii, may suffer symptoms, it was not anticipated to cause plant mortality.
Both of these plants grow in central western Queensland, outside of the range that we expect the rust to be able to persist, Mr. Callender said. So what about livestock and lantana? Adding urgency to the need for a solution is lantana's toxicity. It can kill cattle, sheep, goats, guinea pigs and rabbits. So if you've got any guinea pigs and rabbits, do not give them any of this stuff. Joanne Connolly is a mobile cattle vet and hobby farmer at Nebo, about 100 kilometres southwest of Mackay in North Queensland. When one of her steers ran to find shade with mucus streaming from its nose, she suspected lantana poisoning. If it's bad enough, it can cause death, Dr. Connolly said. The steer survived, but Dr. Connolly said the weed's toxins damaged the liver, causing extreme sensitivity to the sun, lethargy, and yellowing around the eyes. It can be quite dramatic. The skin can literally just start to lift off, she said. Australian Cattle Veterinarians Executive Committee Representative Lachlan Strohfelt said the livestock unfamiliar with the plant were most at risk. Cattle that graze areas containing lantana all the time develop an idea of what it is, he said. It absolutely, this is my opinion, it absolutely stinks. It's an appalling plant. Mostly animals will eat things depending on the information they get from smell. I'm surprised they eat it at all. However, the animals familiar with it will graze around it, but they won't browse it. He recommended excluding new livestock purchases from paddocks containing lantana and feeding them before they were turned out into that pasture. Sunshine Coast Council's Conservation Partnerships Officer Nick Clancy is among those on the front line anticipating the release of the lantana rust. The more tools we have available, the better, Mr. Clancy said. He recommended a staged approach to removing lantana rather than to go in gung-ho. Mr. Clancy said lantana thickets blocked koalas from moving across the ground at night. But some species, including the endangered black-breasted button quail and vulnerable Richmond birdwing butterfly, had adapted to use lantana for habitat and food. Long term, sure, you want to control that weed and replace it with something more desirable, Mr. Clancy said, but it might perform a function in the interim until you get to that point. So it's about staging it. On their farm at Urramore, around 150 kilometres northwest of Brisbane, Mick and Kylie Carr have used pasture-raised pigs to help tackle their lantana load and regenerate their pasture. It doesn't seem to affect the pigs, and they'll do it for free, Mr. Carr said. They push it over and root around and tear the lantana out. It really saves a lot of work for ourselves. Okay, there's some interesting stuff in that article there. If you wish to find it, please go to your search engine, put in ABC News and lantana rust, and this should come up, I would think. Interesting development. I'd love to keep an eye on that and see what happens with that as that release goes on. We should see some changes in the lantana profile in Queensland first, I would imagine. I dare say if it kills the young growing tips or destroys their viability, there's probably still going to be the necessity to get in there and physically remove the main part of the bush and deal with that. But the issue is that you then haven't at least got it spreading so vigorously. We'll have to see how it goes, I suppose. Interesting, and fingers crossed that that is a success. Of course, it's always a bit dicey, but there seems to have been an enormous amount of testing done. So with all indications of safety here, I think we can look forward to perhaps a slightly lower amount of lantana in our environments in coming years. Here's some Van Morrison. The time is 9:37.

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0: Cotton Fields there from the Beach Boys. Before that we had We've Got Tonight from Kenny Rogers and Sheena Easton, and Open Up Your Heart from Van Morrison. No, Open Up Your Heart from G. Wayne Thomas. Have I Told You Lately That I Love You? I can't follow a straight line. Have I Told You Lately from Van Morrison. It is 9:54, so what's that, 6 minutes to 10. One of the things that's heavy, thick, coming thick and fast, unfortunately, in our news at the moment is news of the bird flu, which has finally reached this continent. We were for a little while there the only continent on Earth that didn't have some evidence of it, but that status has plummeted in the last little while. There is an article here in the ABC written by from the ABC at Eyre Peninsula. Tourism operator wants more information on recognising bird flu amid sick bird sightings. Okay, some of us, some people get out on the ocean more than others of us. I'm in the second category, but certainly there are some people who would be coming across unwell birds much more often than others. Now, it hasn't come east of the South Australian border as yet, but we do receive migratory birds here at different times of the year. I think September the mutton birds arrive around about the spring equinox, so we probably have to brace ourselves. So this tourism operator in South Australia says more information on what to look for in sick birds should be provided in the wake of Australia's H5N1 bird flu outbreak. Only one case of the H5 variant has been detected so far in South Australia on the Fluorio Peninsula. Calypso Star Charters owner Andrew Wright, who runs daily shark cage diving tours, yep, that's not for me, out of Port Lincoln, frequently sees migratory seabirds around the Neptune Islands. Mr. Wright noticed some six giant petrels on the islands about 6 weeks ago, but didn't know that he was supposed to report it to authorities. So this has possibly been around for quite a lot longer than we realise. We probably have seen a few petrels that, in hindsight, looked a bit unwell, Mr. Wright said. In isolation, we didn't pay much attention to it, but looking back now, you wonder if it might have been an early sign. Sounds to me like it might have been. So far, what's been confirmed in Australia is a brown skua found in Esperance on June 14, a giant petrel found in the Fluorio Peninsula in South Australia on June 14, a giant petrel found in Esperance on June 18, a giant petrel found in Quindalup near Dunsborough in Western Australia on June the 20th, and on June the 21st, a giant petrel found in Esperance. So mostly it seems to be in the skuas and petrels, but of course other birds are not immune to this. While Mr. Wright sees all kinds of bird and marine life on the water, more recently has noticed some strange activity. He said, we did have a week there out there at the Neptunes where we saw a really large number of albatross. He said, seeing albatross is not unusual for us, but normally only ones and twos or three on a good day while we're steaming along. But we had a week where we probably had 20 or more individual albatross sitting out on the water by Neptunes, and that was unusual. Mr. Wright said, as a tourism operator on the front line, he felt there was a missed opportunity from the government to better prepare operators in the wake of South Australia's first flu case. Remote area operators, tourism operators, land-based, sea-based fishermen that venture out into the deep blue yonder, no one's really heard anything, Mr. Wright said. It might have been an opportunity to come to us 3, 6, 9 months ago and say, this is a problem at these sub-Antarctic islands, and sort of fill people in on what to look out for. Unfortunately, the silence has been deafening. This is somewhere that they say remote rangers have a role to play. And I think also we've got to look into citizen science too. We've been talking about citizen science in recent years, and it really is amazing the enthusiasm with which people in the community respond to these calls. I think it's time for New South Wales and Victoria to prepare ourselves with information on what to look for too. That's my separate comment. So back to the article. On South Australia's west coast, ranger and manager of the Far West Coast Aboriginal Corporation, Greg Crammond, said rangers could play a role in bird flu detection. We haven't been approached by the department in South Australia yet, but he'd very much like them to do so. A lot of these beaches are very remote. Our rangers are out probably more than anybody on these beaches, particularly to the west of Ceduna. It would be good for us to be trained to deal with sick or dead birds particularly. I can see instances where we might be approached by members of the public. Chief Veterinary Officer at the Department of Primary Industries and Regions South Australia, Sky Fruin, said it was more important to target messaging to high-risk periods. I guess we need to strike a balance here, because if we're banging on about this constantly and nothing happens, people lose interest anyway, she said. We have been telling people to report sick and dead wildlife for a very long time, and particularly with a focus on the coastal regions over the last year or so due to the algal bloom. She said time will tell what role tourism operators played at this stage. It's really just giving us that intelligence. If you're out and about and seeing things, to let us know, please let us know. Meanwhile, Agricultural Minister Julie Collins confirmed another case of H5 bird flu in Western Australia, making it the fifth in the country. CSIRO testing confirmed a suspected case from a migratory seabird found last week at Roses Beach near Esperance on Western Australia's south coast. This brings the total to four confirmed cases of the deadly avian influenza in migratory seabirds in Western Australia and one in South Australia. Ms. Collins said there were no new suspected positive cases. She added state testing on a sick migratory seabird in Victoria had today returned a negative result for H5 bird flu. In SA, dead or sick birds can be reported to PIRRSA's Animal Disease Hotline. There's no point in my giving you that number because we're not in South Australia, but I'll see if I can find something for notifying things in New South Wales. I suppose if you do see birds that look unwell, particularly if there's more than one of them, but even just one, probably report it to Department of Primary Industries. Call up that number on your phone and give them a call and let them know where you are, I think, and that goes. I mean, we have a lot of people in this community who get out and about on boats and hang around down near the edge of the water, so that's the kind of place where you're likely to see something that's seriously struggling. So I think that was probably something ahead of any information that we get specifically in this state. I think that that's probably the first line of attack for such a thing. It's 10 o'clock on Triple U FM. Time for the news, of course. News and weather at 10 o'clock on Triple U.
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2: Good morning, I'm Lee Harrison. Latest data shows the country's housing market has weakened further over the month of June. National home values fell by 0.4%, the biggest monthly decline since December 2022. Economists say interest rates, weak sentiment, and tax policy changes will continue to weigh on the market. Millions of Australians will receive a small tax cut as the new financial year gets underway. Nelson Scott reports.
3: The lowest personal income tax rate has today been reduced, meaning around 12 million Australians will pocket an extra $268 a year. Minimum wage workers will also see their income rise to over $1,000 a week, while businesses will be required to make superannuation contributions with each paycheck rather than quarterly. Paid parental leave is expanding to 30 weeks, while family tax benefits will increase in line with inflation. Job seeker and age pension payments will also rise. Nelson Scott, Canberra.
2: One person is dead and two people are fighting for life following a suspicious house fire on the Gold Coast overnight. The blaze erupted at the Hope Island property at around 11:45. Two men sustained critical burns, while a woman was also injured. Upon entering the wreckage,